The Ohio Players, I should have had that on my drum night. And I should have had this next one on my drum night as well. Here's another big hit from 1975. Here's the OJs, Give the People What They Want on Classics at Night.

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time for the Dear Donna letter, and that's where you can hit me up on Instagram and Facebook. Let me know what you want to hear or just share with me. I love to hear your stories. You can hit me up on Instagram at Donna, S-C-H-I-E-L-E, and the number 7. I'm also on Facebook as Donna Stewart Shealy. And, of course, you could go to our Classics Instagram. Make sure you're following us at Classics with an X, 1029. Tonight's letter says, Dear Donna, tonight's 1995 theme has brought back so many memories for me. Back in high school, our prom theme in 1975 was Hope That We Can Be Together Soon by Harold Melvin and the Blue Notes. I can still remember the dresses, the tuxedos, the slow dancing, and feeling like life was just beginning. Hearing that song today instantly takes me right back to that gymnasium and that moment in time. Could you please play it tonight for all of us, class of 75 folks still hanging in there? Denise from College Park. Denise! Now that is a memory right there. And honestly, songs do that better than almost anything else. They can take you, like I said, right back into a moment, a room. They can take you to a person. They can take you to a feeling. I love that. Harold Melvin and the Blue Notes released Hope That We Can Be Together Soon in 1975, featuring the legendary Sharon Page with that hair, honey. Ooh, yeah, and that voice. She's singing lead vocals.

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Stevie Wonder, Boogie On Reggae Woman. It was still all over the radio in 1975. Now, it was released in 74, but it came out real strong in 75. And that's what we're talking about tonight, the year 1975. That song showed how Stevie could blend funk and reggae influence, soul, and just the pure musicianship all into one groove. Now let's talk how different life was back then, just for a second. 1975, the average price of gas in America was around 57 cents a gallon. Yes, not $5.70 like it is basically now. 57 cents. Oh my gosh. And the average cost of a new house was around $39,000. And a movie ticket was just about $2. And speaking of movies, some of the big films in 75 were Jaws, Mahogany, starring Dinah Ross, and Let's Do It Again with Sidney Poitier and Bill Cosby. But let's go into a song that introduced a major new voice in music that year. Yeah, Natalie Cole. This was released in 75, and this song earned Natalie her first Grammy and officially introduced her as a star in her own right, not just Nat King Cole's daughter. Here's Natalie Cole, and this will be on Classics at Night.

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All the feel-good vibes. It's Feel Good Wednesday with Donna on Classics at Night. 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

0: talked about how that movie came out in 1975. I actually watched that not too long ago on Tubi. I went back and been watching a lot of old school movies and stuff. And so I watched Let's Do It Again, and it was good. That's a perfect way to close out our trip back to 75. Actually, after the break, I got one more song that I'm sliding in from 75. So you got to keep listening for that. Before that, we heard Minnie Riperton with Loving You, another beautiful song that helped define that era. You know, 1975 gave us some soul, some funk, some disco, romance, all of it. And it still sounds good almost 50 years later. Well, actually, yeah, I guess it is. It's over 50 years later. Tomorrow night on a Throwback Thursday, we'll be celebrating the birthdays of Ron Isley and Rochelle Farrell with classics from the Isley Brothers and some beautiful Rochelle Farrell favorites as well. Thank you so much for hanging out with me, even though I got here a little late, had to come through the storm and the rain, but I made it because I wanted to be with you because you are beautiful and you are loved and you are blessed. Have an amazing rest of your Wednesday night. Be careful out there, okay? Because it's still going to be raining in spots. So be safe, all right? KG Smooth is coming up next with Love and R&B. So don't go anywhere. Just keep it right here, okay? I'll see you tomorrow. I'm Donna. And this is Classics at Night. Bye-bye.
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0: Welcome inside Lovin' R&B. I'm your host, KG Smooth. The countdown to the party with a purpose has begun. I'm talking about the One Voyage 2026, hosted by Ricky Smiley. 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
1: 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I'm KG Smooth. 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

0: 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I'm going to play back some voice messages that you left me when we had the wine time conversation about how are you having that sex talk with your teenager at 844-258-8RNB. 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
1: You're listening to Love and R&B. It's wine time after the fact at 844-258-8RNB. So back in November, we had the wine time conversation about, I was asking you, how are you having that SEX talk with your teen? And you all gave me some amazing answers. And so I was going through the voicemail messages after the fact, hearing what you all were saying. So how are you having that talk?
2: Yeah. I'm Rico. My name is Rico. I kind of think when I was a little kid, my parents didn't have to tell me nothing, because that's what, like, my granddad, they had the little dirty magazines and all of that, you know what I'm saying? So I pretty much already knew what it was before I hit sixth grade. And I'm sure most kids is going to already know what it is. Like, you got to think, when you in school, your parents ain't there. Your parents can't tell you nothing that the other kids is talking about. So it was videos going around the school and all type of stuff. Like, it was people sharing videos with each other. Like, oh, look at this hub video. You know what I'm saying? Like, they already going to know. You're not going to have to tell them. When you do try to tell them, they're going to pretend like they don't know, because they don't want you to know that they know. But they already know. You're not going to have to tell. You don't have to. And if you do have to, that means that your kid hasn't been exposed to enough.
1: Man, out of the mouths of babies. First of all, you know, knowing before sixth grade, I didn't know. I was a late bloomer. Like, I'm talking like freshman in high school late. Like, I was late. He talking about sixth grade before then, videos going around, like them sharing. I would be mortified. I would be traumatized if I saw something explicit, because I can only imagine what those videos is like. Wow, that's crazy. Hey, we got more of your voice messages for wine time after the fact, asking the question of how do you have that sex talk with your teen. This is Love and R&B on Classics 102.9.
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0: 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It's Wine Time After the Fact at 844-258-8RNB, 844-258-8762, where I had asked the question, how are you having that sex talk with your teen? So playing your voice messages for Wine Time After the Fact. How are you having that sex talk with your teen?
1: My name is Jackie, and I'm kind of from Columbus, and I talk to my baby straightforward like adults, because if you don't, someone else will teach them. There's no beating around the bush. I am not uncomfortable with it. I have told them, if you're ready, come and talk to me. Be direct.
0: Thank you for leaving your voice message at 844-258-8RNB. Yeah, being direct, but you got to have some tact to it, you know, because this is a sensitive subject. It can be awkward for both parties, I think. It is definitely awkward for the child, and I can only imagine how awkward it could be, you know, for the parent to have that talk. But, you know, hey, get it how you live. We got more of Wine Time After the Fact inside Love and R&B.

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1: 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Thank you all so much for calling me on the Love Lines, leaving your voice messages even after we had the conversation for Wine Time. I really appreciate that, and this is something that we're going to do. I'm going to make sure that I play your voice messages for said conversation because I love your thoughts and your opinions on whatever it may be, because everybody has a different opinion, and it's fascinating to hear the different takes or think pieces or, you know, whatever you want to call it when we have these types of conversations. So keep it coming. 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

0: We've reached the final stretch of our Wednesday night. I'm KG Smooth, and I'm here to tuck you in musically with the finest slow jams ever recorded. Let's make this last hour count. Welcome inside Love and R&B. 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

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I'm KG Smooth. Keep it right here. We'll be back in a flash.

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1: As we wrap up another Wednesday, just know I'll be right back here to do it all again tomorrow. 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
0: 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All contest winners are subject to on-air playback. 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
2: Let's get our day started. It's the senior pastor of New Birth Christian Ministries in Columbus, Ohio. Hey, good morning, Pastor Yavez. How you doing, man, Pastor Ellis?
3: Good morning, Ricky and the Ricky Smiley Morning Show family. God, we come to you this morning thanking you for hope. In a world filled with uncertainty, pressure, and heavy news, we thank you that hope is still alive. Your word says that you are the God of hope, and you fill us with joy and peace as we trust in you. 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Remind them that their current situation is not the final chapter, and that you're still working even right now behind the scenes. God, help us to lift up our eyes beyond what we see. Lift our eyes to the hills from which cometh our help. Lift our eyes and trust you for what's ahead. Let hope anchor our souls today, steady, firm, and secure. Give us hope for our families, hope for our futures, and hope for the days to come. May this day be filled with a renewed expectation, fresh confidence, and the reminder that better days are ahead because you are with us. In Jesus' name we pray. Amen. Listen, if you're ever in Columbus, Ohio, make sure you drop by and visit me, Pastor Yavis Ellis, at New Birth Christian Ministries. We love to have you. Hey, Ricky, I appreciate you. You guys have a great day.
2: Hey, thank you, Pastor Ellis, man. He is the senior pastor of New Birth Christian Ministries in Columbus, Ohio. Time for the praise break on the Rick's Smiley Morning Show. Praise.

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And he's greater than two.

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That's right, y'all. The late, great Bishop Eddie Long was living when they made this album. This is featured by Vanessa Bell Armstrong, y'all. Detroit song. Here we go.

Johnny, Kevin Bunn singing this Vanessa Bell Armstrong. I hope y'all enjoyed that this morning, y'all. Oh, man, here we go, y'all. Let's get it. Let's get it right here, y'all. PJ Morton. Oh, my God. Yeah.

0: It's their anniversary.
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2: Back home, it's not a war, but definitely a major fight over who gets access to education. A coalition of 24 states and D.C. is suing the Trump administration over new student loan limits that could affect graduate students in nursing and other healthcare fields. Now, the lawsuit challenges a rule limiting access to federal loans for certain advanced healthcare programs. And here's the deal. Attorneys General Letitia James and Rob Bonta say the move could worsen healthcare shortages, especially in communities that already need more doctors, nurses, and providers. In other news, Ricky, a group of Americans is being monitored in Europe after possible exposure to Ebola in Congo. The World Health Organization says the outbreak in Central Africa has led to more than 600 suspected cases and around 130 deaths. One American doctor reportedly caught the virus after operating on a patient who was later believed to have died from Ebola. His wife also treated that patient, so both of them and their kids were flown to Germany for monitoring. Another American doctor may have also been exposed through a second patient and is now being watched in Prague. Now, officials say a vaccine is still months away. 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
4: 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Keldon Johnson comes away with it. Pass for Wembanyama, take it away. Here comes Caruso the other way. SGA!
5: The Oklahoma City Thunder evens the series last night. One game apiece. They beat the Spurs 122-113. Shai Gilgeous-Alexander had a cool 30 points. Listen, this is a true definition of a heavyweight fight in basketball. Finals before the finals. That's all I'm going to say. Game two is tonight. Cleveland Cavaliers and the New York Knicks. Get the popcorn ready for that one right there. And Rick, one of your favorite quarterbacks, being a little bit silly, but Aaron Rodgers says he will officially be retiring after the 2026 season coming up. So there it is. So he signed a contract, 1-year deal to come back with the Pittsburgh Steelers. So we're going to see one last ride for Aaron Rodgers right there. That's my quick sports report right there. Brad got the hot spot coming up next. It's the Ricky Smiley Morning Show.
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11: On par with top stories. The Memorial Day travel rush is underway, even with rising gas prices. AAA predicts a record number of people will travel. Nationally, AAA says in Georgia, about 1.3 million people will travel. The rush hour starts today with the heaviest road travel Thursday around 3 p.m. Scary situation on the downtown connector yesterday. Several people were trapped in their cars after up to 3 inches of rain dumped on the highway in an hour during rush hour. Officials blamed the flooding on clogged storm drains, which prevented adequate runoff. President Trump's approval ratings are falling nationally. Only 38% approve of his job performance. Latest polls show that even his support among Republicans is softening. Checking weather, 75 this hour, cloudy skies, little chance of rain today as we make it up to 85. I'm Denise Dunbar, the home of the Ricky Smiley Morning Show and Classic R&B All Day Classics 102.9.
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8: VRA 18. All right, Rick Scott, morning show. It's time for the Hot Spot. 29 before the top of the hour. What up, Alfredos?
9: What up, Ricky? Okay, so this Drake and Rick Ross beef just won't stop. Rick Ross will not let up off Drake. Now, while on the...
8: I didn't know they had beef.
9: Hey, look, I didn't either until, like, right now. But while on the PBD podcast, he admitted that he and his boys and his friends think Drake's new Iceman album is horrendous. 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
11: I listened to some of it. My engineer was... It was horrendous. My homies actually sat there. They lost an hour of their life for this.
10: Are they recovering?
11: Yeah. Trauma.
10: Trauma.
11: When you've been waiting after you've seen people put ice blocks in the middle of places and promoted and marketed and the world knew what day it was coming out and the shit came out and really, you know, folded.
10: But have you personally listened to every single one of the tracks in the new album?
11: No, I couldn't do it. I mean, Pitchfork gave it, I said it was mid. Mid meant five. Pitchfork gave it a 4 point something. It's music people that's on my team that's, I allowed them to be a, you could be a Drake fan if you like his music. And I had people that listened to it. By the fifth song they came out, they was like, damn, this shit whack.
9: Why does man say trauma?
12: Oh, man.
9: By the way, y'all, Rick Ross is going to be joining us on the One Voyage Cruise. Get all the details on onevoyagecruise.com. It's a party with a purpose, supporting the UNCF. I know Ricky and Gary, y'all went last year. Are y'all looking forward to the cruise?
13: Yeah. Excited.
9: What part?
13: So
9: what
13: excited. Part? Just relaxing. Some random old lady up laying out on the deck drunk with a diaper on.
9: Okay. All right. Okay. So Will Smith is making major moves, as in major motion pictures and more. Smith is heading back to the big screen, and this time he's got a major streaming deal with MGM. The name of his film is Supermax. It's going to air on Prime Video. It's a twist-driven action thriller centered on two FBI agents investigating a murder inside the world's most secure prison. So Will's going to star as the lead character. The premiere date has not yet been announced. Speaking of... Jada Pinkett Smith just scored a W in court. A judge awarded her over $30,000 in legal fees in her ongoing legal battle with Bilal Salam. He claims to be the longtime former friend of Will Smith. He sued Jada, claiming he suffered emotional distress because of threats from Jada and her associates. He says he was called up by the Smith team to help with damage control after Will slapped Chris Rock, remember, at the 2022 Oscars?
13: Oh, yeah.
9: Well, he claims he declined and was like, Jada and her people started making threats against him after they discovered he was working on a memoir about the Smith family. Jada denied all the claims, asked that he cover some of her legal fees after the judge dismissed some of his claims. So we'll have to see how this whole thing winds up, but I'll bet now people want to read his memoir. Listen, if you miss any part of the show, make sure you check it out on the Ricky Smiley Morning Show podcast, available wherever you get your podcast. And you can hit me up on my social media at George Alfredis. Coming up next, Special K's got the news you can't use. Okay, nope. That's coming up on the Ricky Smiley Morning Show.
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3: Hey there, Gary with the T. It's a busy ride. You get around the Metro A-Town this morning. Happy Thursday once again, A-Town's traffic report is sponsored by the Georgia Lottery. And looks like we hit the jackpot as you roll through the southern and northern suburbs this time around. That crash investigation has ended southbound in 400 near North Ridge as you head towards 285 in Glen Ridge. On the west side of town, though, heads up to a crash with all lanes temporarily shut down. On I-20, the East Freeway heading westbound before the West End exit. Traffic is heavy back towards Hill Street and is backing up the downtown connector. Now, hey, Georgia, remember, you can play Georgia Lottery games from almost anywhere on any device. 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
6: Former Mayor Keisha Lance Bottoms believes that she can win the governor's race after that blowout victory in Tuesday's Democratic primary. It's been over 25 years since Georgia has had a Democratic governor, and she says she plans to earn votes from all Georgians.
8: What I would say about voters across Georgia, they're willing to listen, and they're willing to cross party lines when they believe that there's a candidate who's speaking for them and fighting for them.
6: She says she plans to campaign on kitchen table issues like Medicaid expansion and eliminating the state's sales tax. President Trump's approval ratings are taking a dive. According to the New York Times, only 37% of Americans approve of his job performance. People are concerned about the war in Iran, rising gas prices, and the president's handling of the economy. I'm Denise Dunbar, the home of the Ricky Smiley Morning Show and Classic R&B All Day Classics 102.9.
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1: You liar!
2: 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I don't know why, but I do.
3: What I just missed.
4: I'm not sleeping.
5: Oh, you ain't that
4: sleeping? I'm not sleeping. Boy, I'm so glad, Rocky. No, man. Okay. 10 minutes. We'll lose our job if I say what just happened.
5: Yes.
4: 10 All minutes. Right.
0: Thank you for
5: focus,
0: editing.
5: Focus, people. Focus.
0: Thank you for editing, Ricky.
5: Just keep it moving.
4: Yep. All right, well, this is good right here, today. All right, 10 before the top of the hour. Special K, what you got?
5: I'm going to take you right out of that Hall of Fame. All right. They're going to be like, you know what? They're going to be like, you know what?
0: Canceled.
5: We about to roll that
4: we
5: back.
4: Almost ruined it just now. Nope.
5: All right, so, yeah, these are some thoughts that you never thought you might be thinking about, but you need to think about them. This is going to be challenging, Alfredas. This is going to be challenging, Rock T. Gary and Richard Smiley. Here's some thoughts for you. Super Day, give me some more appropriate apropos music. Here you go. There you go. They get me in the mood. They get my mind right. Start with this one. What happens when two cannibals are hanging out and they both get hungry? Don't turn your back on them. Rock T, what color is a mirror?
6: Good question.
5: Now, Freedus, if wasting time is really fun to you, then was the time really wasted?
0: Oh, yeah.
5: If you change the order up but use all the letters, is it still the alphabet?
4: Boy, you got to smoke some good weed.
5: Come on now, and I don't smoke Nathan.
4: Man.
5: If a person admits to being a pathological liar, can you believe them?
6: Good perk.
4: Need a Benadryl for this.
5: If you describe something as indescribable, didn't you just describe it?
6: Just described it.
4: That's deep.
5: Why is abbreviation such a long word?
4: Right.
0: Exactly.
5: All right, Alfredas, if a vampire bites a zombie, does the zombie become a vampire or does the vampire become a zombie?
0: Mm, that's wow. Deep.
5: Come on now. Can you yawn in your sleep? How do you know right now that you're not hallucinating? This might not even really be happening.
4: You know, most of us went to a party with our mama and left with our dad.
5: Let that sit on your brain for a minute.
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4: It's Gary.
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4: It's Gary, babe.
6: All right, y'all, 5 minutes, 5 minutes after the hour, y'all. Gary has the tea and the Kahlua of the day. Good morning, Gary.
7: Well, good morning, Ricky. How are you?
6: I'm good this morning.
7: Good. Thank you, Mr. Hall of Famer.
6: I appreciate all the support. I was nominated, and Ryan Cameron was nominated.
7: I saw Ryan last night in the event. It was funny. He said, you know, Gary, I took all my cast out, you know, for steak dinners for just being nominated, you know, for the Hall of Fame. I said, oh, you did?
1: Are you trying to get free dinner, Gary?
7: They ain't trying to get no damn free dinner. You could at least get a gift certificate.
6: Gary, I cooked some chili for you. I cooked chili last week. I cooked some chili for you. Then I made some gumbo the week before. Then I made some chicken. Gary, don't do that.
7: No, but I'd rather have a gift card.
6: Ooh, okay, Gary, a gift card for what?
7: At least go somewhere to eat, damn it, a
6: hall. Hold on. Then we go to Houston's. Then we go to Houston. We set it up. What did you eat at Houston?
7: Uh-oh.
6: I took you to Houston.
7: No, okay.
6: No. Don't. See how black people like to blow by. You see, when you lock them in, they love to keep the conversation moving. Yeah, so we're gonna stop right there. Did we not?
7: But
6: go
7: that was something else. We just went out because we was going out to eat. So that
6: did
7: not,
6: what did you eat at Houston? What did you eat?
7: I had a steak, or one of those. What those things? A sweet steak? What they call them? Hawaiian.
6: Yeah, Hawaiian steak.
7: Well, Hawaiian.
6: How much did it cost?
7: I don't know how much it cost. You paid for it.
6: I paid for it.
7: Yeah, 70 bucks.
6: And then try to fix me up with an old rich white woman.
7: Baby, oh, I forgot to talk about that on the radio.
6: A Trump supporter.
7: Oh, that was baby, Alfreda's. Baby, we was at the bar, honey. This old white woman, I know she was feeling inebriated. But honey, she thought Ricky was a basketball player.
1: Oh,
7: and she said, do you play basketball? But baby, she let us. What?
6: Well, I got married. What I said?
7: Yeah, you told her no. All black baby basketball players, but she let us know she was a Trumper.
6: Oh, yeah.
1: Why was that necessary?
7: Yeah, with her old Mercedes. When we got out, she had an old Mercedes.
8: I locked the door with a key.
7: Yes. We say, baby, this girl in an old Mercedes, baby girl. You can be a Trump all you want, honey. You're not in a 26, honey. So, girl, we ain't talking right now. But she wanted to pay for our food, too.
6: We good. You know? You better give me no backhanded compliment. I'm good. Mm-hmm. I don't need your damn money.
7: Yeah, wow.
6: But she really wanted.
7: Mm-hmm. I thought she wanted you, too, though.
1: She was checking your temp, for sure.
6: Yeah, she kept twirling her hair when she was talking.
7: Oh, that's another thing, too. I love about white women that free. Good when they like you, baby. Those girls flip their hair, honey. This girl was flipping her hair, talking to Ricky. Yeah, she did the hair flip. Like, I could buy you.
6: We're going to start out with a tan. Let's start out with that.
7: But anyway, moving on, child. In other celebrity news, y'all, Sugar Ray Leonard, y'all, the prayer wars are definitely being solicited. I don't know if y'all heard the disturbing news, but it's being reported, y'all, that his son, y'all, left the boxing legend's home in a cop car, y'all, for violating a restraining order. Y'all, it said, I don't know what's going on with y'all rich people and their kids. These kids are entitled, but they're saying, y'all, that the law enforcement told TMZ, y'all, that the cops was called, the security team, y'all, called the police at Sugar Ray Leonard's mansion when his son Daniel Ray Leonard, 25, allegedly, y'all, tried to enter the residence in Los Angeles by turning exterior door handles. Now, they said that they were told that when the officers arrived, they met with security. Daniel was located, honey, by the pool house and was promptly arrested. Now, they were saying that they were initially told that the suspect was known to the family, but it turns out that he is literally y'all family. Now, Daniel Ray Leonard is Sugar Ray's youngest son of four children from his wife, Bernadette Roby. And, you know, that's sad. I mean, you put a restraining order on your child, honey. What's going on? Do the kids just act up or what are they doing for the parents to call the cops on them? I mean, it's a sad situation. Have y'all ever had to call the cops on any of y'all kids? Any of y'all that got children? Because all y'all do.
1: No. But I would.
7: You would?
6: I wouldn't have to.
1: I mean, if there was a problem, like, I don't understand. I understand a restraining order on somebody, you know, maybe if they got issues. I don't know.
6: That's why you put that healthy fear at the age of 5, 6, and 7, so you don't have to call no doggone cops because they know they're not gonna go there.
1: Yeah. And we have to be careful calling the cops on our kids though, because you know you never know if they're gonna survive that.
7: Well, yeah, that's true too. Well, we just gotta pray, honey. So, cause I mean,
6: call your mama get it done.
7: Yeah, well, hopefully, honey. So, all right, moving on to my final story. This is a very touching moment. Alfreeze, I want you to hear this carefully because this is something that you might learn from. K. Michelle, y'all, is speaking out, honey, regarding her husband. She's saying, y'all, that, honey, she don't mind her husband messing with other women, sleeping with other women, and doing other things. But it's one thing that she does mind, and here's what Miss Michelle had to say.
0: Somebody came to you and told your husband did something to them that he didn't do to you, you gonna feel some type of way, huh?
9: Sexually?
0: Yeah.
9: That's not possible. It's been that many years, all type positions, legs up, choreography, all that. That's not possible. Girl, if you're gonna tell me my husband was out with you and he paid your light bill, then we probably have a problem.
0: So you want him to just poke?
9: Poke and go. If men gonna be men and they need the feeling doesn't include paying bills. If that's your feeling, then you're not my man. You shouldn't be paying nobody's bills, buying them no little ass purses. I don't care about purses myself. Most likely they're singing my songs in the mirror and they're telling their friends that they was humping on my husband as they sing the song.
0: You're not watching though, right?
9: I would, if that was offered to me, sometimes I do like.
0: You mean to tell me you could watch your man?
9: I have several of them.
7: Nope. Man. Did y'all hear that?
1: Nah.
7: Man. This woman.
6: Some people just do what they do.
7: But no, you don't mind your husband sleeping with other women, just don't pay the bills. Don't pay her bills.
6: That makes sense to me.
7: How in the hell that makes it? Alfreda's.
1: No way. Because if you want to be with somebody else, you don't want to be with me. So just go be with her.
7: Exactly.
1: No, and
7: paying her bill, that's the deal breaker. You're not going to sleep with some damn body. That is, what is going on with women today? Are they losing their minds?
1: Nah.
6: No.
10: That's only one woman with that opinion. It ain't women everywhere.
7: Well, that's you don't know that.
1: Crazy. I mean, I'm
6: that,
1: not saying
6: you got women out here, they want their husband to stay in a separate house or a separate room. They be needing their space and their little time.
7: But what is this new thing women like to watch? Other women with their husbands.
1: I like Kay Michelle.
6: Been going on since the 70s.
1: I like her, but I think that's insecurity.
7: That's
1: I'm
7: some
1: sorry.
7: Because ain't no way in hell you going to be with me and sleep with some damn body. Are you crazy?
1: And then come back and sleep with me? That's gross. Hey,
7: that's ridiculous.
1: That's nasty.
10: People got their own fetishes, Gary.
7: Yeah, well, I guess they got their own fetishes and talking about paying the damn bill. The light bill might not be number $20, so hell, you might as well give her $20. But she's saying that she paid other women's bills. She said she paid her fans' bills. So she said, so why should he be paying bills if she paying her fans' bills? This is crazy. People got to get better, honey. I think we need to go back to Jesus, honey, because this don't make no sense, honey. All this madness going on, honey. You sleeping with other people and paying bills, and you don't mind. Ain't nowhere in hell.

0: They have a little secretary. She fine too. Pull a number.
1: Right.
0: And come on in.
2: Sir.
0: Yeah.
1: Now that's sensible.
2: It's not.
0: That's fair. Oh,
2: Mr. Smile, God. You just got an esteemed honor. This how you want to act?
0: Yeah, yes. I know.
3: Oh, it's the devil. Yeah, nothing but the devil, honey. That said and did, though. Y'all know what time it is. Yes, Lord. Shalala for the rehearsals, honey. The Kalua today, honey, is one of my favorite Kalua. My Kalua today, y'all, is Mazarine. On the high end, you say Mazarine, and on the low end, you say beautiful deep blue. That's your Kalua for today.
0: Y'all, give it up for Gary with the team. All right, party people, I got your welcome call. Y'all, get at me 8669 Ricky, 8669 RICKEY. 13 minutes after the hour with Ricky Smile in the Morning Show.

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8: The only question is, do we go and finish it up, or are they going to be signing a document? 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

0: Hey, hey, it's Lucky Lisa at the nation's capital. Hey, Ricky. Hey, hey morning crew. Wake up, hey, wake up, wake up, and have a good day today.
1: Hey, this is LaVance calling from Cleveland with my son Robert, taking him to school. I want to say wake up, wake up, wake up to the best morning show on the planet. I've been listening since day one. Hey. Wake up, wake up, wake up.
2: Good morning. This is Vianna from Titusville, Florida. I want to say good morning and wake up call to my beautiful mother on the way to work and my sister Patricia and Courtney. Wake up, wake up, wake up.
3: When you're in Miami, wake up, Seattle.

0: Beautiful man, and Jeff Johnson got three things you need to know. Jeff, good morning. Happy to have you.
1: Man, good morning, Rick. Good morning, everybody. Good to be with you. Man, Rick, I am excited. I think that this past Tuesday's primaries showed me that we can actually make a dent in this midterm election. Whether it was Keisha Lance Bottoms being elected as the Democratic nominee for governor of Georgia, whether it was Tanya Miller being elected as the Democratic nominee for Attorney General, or whether it was my brother being elected as the Democratic Senate candidate in Kentucky. I mean, across the board, we saw not just black candidates, but we saw candidates that are fighting for some of the issues that we've been fighting for elected as the Democratic nominees. And so that in a political time and place where I have not been excited, this gives me a glimmer of hope. Not that things will be perfect, y'all. Not that these are silver bullets to all of our problems, because they're not. But that we are lifting up candidates that I think are willing to fight for us in places in the South in particular, where we need some wins, Rick.
0: Yeah.
1: For real.
2: Yeah, we got to save these voting rights, man.
0: Everything is on the line. This time is over.
3: And here's the thing. I don't know if y'all saw this new poll. It says that young black men are not fully checked in. I'm like, I don't know what it will take for them to understand that this is going to affect them forever.
0: Because the new J's dropping and they buying swatches.
3: I mean.
1: Yeah, but I don't think that's fair. And I totally agree with you. But I think the thing that we keep wanting to exist is that there are folks that should vote, that people are going to be excited about voting because they should. And the reality is that's just not going to be everybody. I wish it was. But you and I both know that there are too many Democrats that aren't speaking to black men with issues that they care about. I agree with you.
3: Perfect candidate. But you got to pick the lesser of two evils. And I think that's why we're at where we're at right now. Well, I don't like that. I don't like these candidates aren't speaking to me personally, so I'm not going to vote.
2: But they got to understand it's not about them personally, because the things that are being taken away from us is going to affect them personally. And you just have to, it's not that you were trying to get them to vote because they should. It's you got to get them to vote because they must. They have to. It is a existential crisis that we are facing right now.
0: Right.
2: And I don't know what more needs to be shown to them.
3: I don't know what it'll take.
2: What more is it going to take for us to be behind concentration camp walls? I mean, what's it going
0: to
2: take?
0: That line needs to be wrapped around a building three or four times. Is that serious right now?
3: I mean, can you imagine people shutting down swatch stores? If we could just get people to vote like they're looking forward to that watch, Ricky. And I hate to say it, Jeff, because I know you're like, no.
0: Because we want to see the Usher and Chris Brown lines at the voting polls.
3: Right. Research is showing that young black men are not motivated. And it's like, this is your future. Look, I'm grown. I got a 401k. I'm good. But y'all,
1: I think that challenge is on us. I mean, so all of these organizations out here that do this work, and if we're going to be honest, a lot of the organizations that have the ability to speak to this group of men don't get funded.
0: Yeah.
1: So there's billions of dollars being spent around election mobilization and election education and election and voter registration, but it's not the organizations that speaking to young black men. And there is a party that will blame them for not turning out, but at the same time not fund the organizations that reach out to them. So I don't disagree with anything y'all are saying. I totally agree. But if we know that there is money spent on every other community to mobilize them to turn out, but not this one, and then we blame them because they don't have the education, because they don't know all the facts, because they are the beneficiaries of the most misinformation. And so, yes, to everything y'all said, and let's make sure we better fund the organizations that reach out to them, y'all. Y'all hit me at Jeff's Nation. Let's continue this conversation. I appreciate y'all so much. Love y'all. Have a fantastic Thursday. And I'll talk to y'all next week. Hey, and happy birthday to my brother, Reverend Jamal Harrison Bryant. I love you, man.
0: Happy birthday, Jamal Bryant. Hold on, man. Hey, let me have one of them little suits.
4: What's up? Oh, get out of bed.
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19: All right, Gary, with the tea and the Kahlua. Let me give you some chocolate latte caramel traffic tea. A-Town, traffic you

0: storm and debris that you may come upon. Right now you're dealing with this bad crash in the West End. Here's your good news, off to the shoulder, but still backing things up. It's on I-20, the East Freeway, heading westbound before the West End exit. 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
1: Atlanta is about a month away from hosting the FIFA World Cup matches, and Fulton County commissioners want Sheriff Pat LaBonte to avoid jailing people for certain low-level misdemeanors.
2: Drunkenness, you know, urinating on the street, probably small amounts of marijuana.
1: County Chair Rob Pitts introduced the resolution, which was passed yesterday. Pitts says the resolution does not change the law, and detention decisions are still up to the sheriff. The Fulton County Jail is currently facing federal scrutiny over safety and overcrowding. Scary situation on the downtown connector yesterday. Several people were trapped in their cars on the highway after up to 3 inches of rain dumped in about an hour during rush hour. Officials blamed the flooding on clogged storm drains, which prevented adequate runoff.
3: I've been going downtown area and like everything's just a mess. So I've been like trying to circle back with my bike, but it's been crazy.
1: I'm Denise Dunbar, the home of the Ricky Smiley Morning Show. 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

0: You got to chill out. People trying to drive to work. What you think people going to do? Pull their car and get out and start dancing? Up going down 75, 85, 265, up 20, up and down 20, up and down, down 95. You got people on 95. You got look at everybody on 95. You know traffic block between Palm Beach and Miami. God dog, bro, you trying to kill folks.
1: Man, y'all been doing it real big.
0: Yeah, everybody in Charlotte, Queen City trying to get to work. Everybody trying to get to work this morning, but you got to do a mix to make people get outside dancing. That's why traffic backed up. But what are you doing?
1: Yo, vibes all in the morning, buddy. Thunder.
0: Hey, man, you about to birthday bash. I know you about to kill them.
1: About to make an absolute movie, yo. 20,000 people in the arena. Yo, this Sunday State Farm Arena in Atlanta, birthday bash. Absolute movie, man. Trust that.
0: Boy, I cannot wait, boy. You on that doggone One Voyage cruise hosted by me. Boy, if we just get you out there mixing one time.
1: Say no, boy. Don't. Let's do it.
0: Oh, my God, man. My God, sure. Today. Yeah, Ja Lion on the ones too. J-A-H Lion Sound. J-A-H Lion Sound. Black Tonner, what's up?
2: Okay, let your son scrape right now. I'm going to let you know right now.
0: Day,
2: I'm
0: standing, you know,
2: on business right now. I know that, Shad. I know the day is. Today is the day when I'm not going to be there at work, because I'm working on my other business, and I'm on the leave of Elsa right now. Man, I don't know why you don't understand that, Shad. I'm on an official leave of Elsa.
0: You didn't put it official?
2: Shad, I'm trying to get kind of like a law firm up and running, and everything just working to get me right now.
0: What's the problem?
2: I'm on official leave. Man, what the problem is right now is my ugly cousin Darius is out there. I told you yesterday, Shawty, my phone was messed up, Shawty. I got my phone line back on. My phone line back on so I could get me some client up for kind of like a law firm.
0: Did you get the phone in Gary's name?
2: Don't worry about who name is in. I just let you know. I got Rock T's son number, and he looked out for all. That's all I got to say, Shawty. Anyway, that's neither here nor there.
3: He couldn't put it in my name.
2: Anyway, Black Tony, kind of like a law firm, can't get no damn call because Darius ugly keep the calling and leaving me all these damn boy, man, to cloud up my phone line.
0: Oh, man. Yeah. Darius.
2: Listen,
0: he leave a lot of messages. Go ahead.
2: Oh, boy.
4: Hey, Black Tony, call me back. I done accidentally applied for this summer job using your name. If they hire me, we both gotta go. Black Tony, why your baby mama just waved at me like she know me? I ducked behind the cereal aisle. I'm getting tired of lying about you going to work. Black Tony, call me back. I thought this was a fish sandwich you told me to get, but this chicken got bones in it.
5: Oh my God.
4: I don't trust this place. Black Tony,
5: no.
4: I just used your Cash App card by mistake, but don't worry, I got declined anyway.
5: Oh my.
4: Black Tony, call me back. I'm at this family reunion. Everybody keep asking where you work at. I told them. Black Tony, if Ricky asks, tell him I'm on the way. Don't tell him where from, though, because I ain't figured out that part of the line. Black Tony, I opened your lunch bag by mistake. Why you got a spaghetti in a Crown Royal bag? Black Tony, call me back. I'm trying to see if court got a drive-through window or something, just in case they try to lock me up. At least I can pull off.
5: No.
4: Black Tony, somebody stole my phone charger, but left the card. What I'm supposed to do with half a lick?
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5: Men are simple. We're so simple, it bothers you. You don't understand the simpleness of men. Okay, this is how simple a man. This is two men in the car and he make a wrong turn. Dude, man, that's it. You're gonna turn left and come back. That's how simple, that's solid.
6: Yep.
5: This is you with your wife. Oh God! Oh. Why would you turn there? Why? Let's just go home. I don't even wanna go now. I don't even wanna go. The whole night is ruined. Because I turn left, I can turn back around. No, I have a headache now.
6: Oh, yeah. No lie. So who is that?
7: That's Sinbad.
6: Oh, yeah, absolutely. That is the honest to God truth. What you got, Gary?
7: Coming up next, y'all, Keke Palmer, baby. This girl said she had to fight, honey. I'm going to tell y'all what she had to fight for next. Ricky Smiley Morning Show.
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5: All right, 7 minutes after the hour, Gary has the tea and the Kahlua of the day. Gary.
1: Good morning, Ricky. Good morning, America. Good morning to you. It's Thursday, a beautiful, beautiful day in the neighborhood. And here's what's happening in celebrity news. Keke Palmer, y'all, she is discussing her PMOS-related crippling acne, y'all, diagnosed in an interview she did with Gayle King the other day, honey, at the Women's Health Lab event hosted by Hearst magazine on yesterday. Now they're saying that Miss Keke Palmer, 32, was diagnosed with polyendocrine metabolic ovarian syndrome. That's PMOS, formerly known as polycystic ovarian syndrome or PCOS. Now they're saying that PMOS, y'all, is a hormone imbalance that affects 1 in 10 women. Now the condition can cause symptoms like irregular periods, excessive hair growth on face and body, cystic acne, weight gain, y'all, and infertility, according to the Cleveland Clinic. Now, Keke told Gayle, y'all, that she had to fight, honey, to get her diagnosed while dealing with unbearable facial acne. She asked her doctor if she had PCOS at the time, y'all, but her doctor said no because she didn't have cysts, honey. Now, she said, I was telling my doctor, y'all are wrong. Everybody was on that glass skin, and I'm over here with cracked glass. She said, it's a very heavy thing on your mental health because I felt like if I do it right, I should have the results. Now, Keke explained, y'all, before adding that her symptoms worsened despite living a healthy lifestyle. And, you know, that's interesting, too. She said that she's eating right. She said, I'm doing the right thing. She said, I'm exercising. I'm drinking water. Why is my body betraying me? She said, it hurt emotionally, y'all, in a way that you can't describe. Isn't that something? You know, people realize, you know, some people all the time, I'm eating right, I'm doing this right, but still, what's going to happen is just going to happen. I mean, Afrisa, have you ever experienced anything like that?
6: But I just feel like I'm so glad she advocated for herself, but for her, it has to be hard because, Gary, she's in front of everybody. Yep. You know, as an actress, you know, that had to make her feel bad, but she is beautiful. I mean, she seems beautiful inside and out, so she's a great actress, so.
1: I know when I was growing up, my mom and we got a bump or something. My mama used a bobby pin and bump it and puss it. Yeah, she was.
6: We used niacin and zinc. Niacin and zinc will work like in a day.
1: We couldn't afford that. We used a bobby pin and some alcohol.
6: All right. Well,
1: that's how we would get the acne and stuff out of our face. And that's probably why I now have good skin.
6: You do have beautiful skin. You have amazing skin.
1: Thanks for those bobby pins and the alcohol.
6: Okay.
1: So, all right. Moving on. In other celebrity news, y'all, honey. Now, I'm sure T.I. is not losing any sleep behind this woman, y'all. But it's been reported, y'all, that rapper T.I. Tip Harris lost a fan, y'all, when he refused to take a picture with her in a crowded airport terminal. Now, they're saying, y'all, that the irate fan.
7: In a what?
1: Crowded airport terminal.
7: Say it again.
1: Crowded airport terminal.
7: So you said a crowded airport terminal. That means it was what?
1: Crowded.
7: So that means if he had to take a picture with her, he would have had to do what?
1: Take pictures with everybody.
7: Exactly.
8: And well, he was on the phone at the time.
7: At the time.
1: Yeah, but they say, honey, that irate fan. What? They said the irate fan she'll live streamed, right. Honey, from the airport, honey.
7: She'll be all right.
1: Why
7: would she live stream if you're really a fan? You know what I'm saying? You're a fan until you don't get your way.
1: Yeah.
7: You said T.I. was going through a what?
1: A crowded airport
7: Absolutely.
1: Terminal.
7: And you probably asked for the picture out loud to put him on the spot and to make him feel obligated to take pictures with everybody. And he was on the phone.
1: Yep.
7: Period. I don't talk to my mom and she on the phone. Why, when he walking through the airport and he on the phone trying to take care of business and do what he do, why would you ask for a picture if you see he on the phone?
1: Yes, Lord. But she said she's through with celebrities, not honey. She said she don't mess with them.
7: Okay, well, we need to have celebrity etiquette. Not just celebrity etiquette, right. Period. And this all goes to home training. Would you talk to somebody while they're on the phone? And would you ask for something in front of other people? I had told a lady in St. Louis, hey, you ain't going to tell us. I said, no, because you're going to ask in front of everybody. But if you would like a picture, then pull me to the side and I would say, hey, walk over here with me because if I take one, I got to take several pictures. I have a flight to catch, but I do have time. But you're not going to put me on the spot. See, it's the difference between taking a, asking for a picture and putting someone on the spot, making them feel obligated that they got to take pictures, not only a picture with you, but a picture with everyone. It ain't what you do, it's how you do it.
8: Yes, and in this case, we all know Tip, personally, he's not that kind of person.
7: He is, no.
8: He's not one of those celebrities that's rude to his fans.
1: And speaking of him, I'm speaking of y'all, he's definitely going to be with us on the One Voyage Cruise, y'all. Now, that's hosted by award-winning Ricky Smiley. So, y'all, honey, and I'm sure.
7: Hey, let me ask this. Let me ask this question. Did you say, hi, Tip, nice to meet you? Did you wait for, if you would have waited for him to get off the phone, number one, to start there. Number two, hi, how are you? My name is Lisa. It's a pleasure to meet you. Love your work. There's never any exchange of pleasantries. Mm-hmm. No home training, no manners. Can I get? Not how are you? A sentence start with how are you when you're meeting a person. Can I get? What can I get? Not how you doing, nice to meet you. Nothing. I don't care. It bothers me. I'll take pictures all day if you got some manners and exchange of pleasantries. And that's what's going on. This sense of entitlement is diabolical. And I said what I said on.

0: Hey, you're doing too much. Hang up the phone. Let's take the pictures.
1: Hey, keep on going, Gary.
2: Alfredo, can you look up diabolical, please? Because I don't know what the hell that word means. I heard it before, but heard it. Look that word up, baby.
3: Diabolical means like horrible. Like, okay, really worse than horrible.
0: Yeah, stop it with all that drama.
2: Okay, because.
0: All that drama.
2: Well, now that they said it did diabolically, y'all know what time it is. The Kahlua today, honey, is one of my favorite Kahluas. My Kahlua today, y'all, is Mazarine. On the high end, you say Mazarine, and on the low end, you say beautiful deep blue. That's your Kahlua for today.
0: Oh, that's a beautiful color, deep blue. Y'all give it up for Gary with the G. All right, party people, coming up on what's trending is graduation season, but why do families act like they're at a concert instead of a ceremony? And from air horns to yelling, doing every name. So we want to know, what is the worst graduation behavior you've seen? And should graduations be classy? Or should we be celebrating? Let's talk about it. Graduation etiquette. Coming up next, hit us up at 866-9-RICKEY, 866-9-R-I-C-K-E-Y. 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

0: listen.
1: Oh, Lord Jesus. I know I should
0: have No. I just want to clear something up. And when y'all see me out there, I know you say you don't like to take. That is not. I have never said that. Stop lying. Black folks, stop lying on folks. When you see them, you done made up a lie in your head, and here you come in Publix. Talking about, I know you say you don't like to take pictures. That's not what I said. I said I don't like to take pictures when I'm with at a restaurant, at a table, having dinner, or in a meeting. That's what it, like the lies and the manipulation. Don't nobody, ain't no celebrity jump up and say that they don't like to take pictures. Sometimes it's what you do and how you do it, and then you want to go in attack mode to make the celebrity look bad because you didn't get what you want. Being entitled and selfish, thinking about yourself. Hey, this man with his kids, this man trying to move through the airport, he walking fast. When people walking fast, that mean that they in a hurry. You gonna walk with him or you want to stop, and then other people start to crowd around. See, like, stop doing that to people.
2: And then cussing the man out.
0: After you didn't get
2: on, your camera, on that's not fair to that person. Because you don't know what that man was going through. That person could be on the phone, could be getting some.

0: terrible news Absolutely. About something that happened to a family member, and you calling him a BAN and all
1: calling
0: this
1: him
0: that,
1: all of these
0: you
1: names.
0: Know what I'm saying? You don't know what somebody's dealing with.
1: Exactly.
0: So just assume that maybe they're dealing with something.
1: If
0: personal.
1: You see that, you see him on the phone, so that means he's doing something.
0: Yeah.
1: He's on the phone. That's something.
0: It's called etiquette, just common
1: Absolutely.
0: Etiquette.
1: But you don't have that, but you want to skip past that to try to make him look bad.
0: Right.
1: And he is one of the nicest guys I ever met, one of the nicest guys, him, Tiny, and his entire family.
0: Yeah.
1: They are some really, really, really, huh? Not talking about, none of the lady posted the video going off on tip because he wouldn't take a picture. Ain't nobody got to do nothing. Nobody have to do anything but be nice and be respectful. He didn't do nothing to you, didn't call you out your name. Y'all need to stop that. You can walk up and speak to me anytime. All y'all at CVS and Publix, I be seeing y'all. I stop, I hug and talk everybody, but you're gonna have to have a little bit of manners and home train. How you doing? Nice to meet you. We're gonna exchange pleasantries
0: right
1: before we get into the phone. Okay, and that's it. It's that simple. All right, listen, the worst graduation, Gary. The worst graduation, we want to know about it. 866-9-RICKY, 866-9. Are they doing too much? Are we? It needs to be a celebration. I need to know what y'all think. 866-9-RICKY, Ricky Smiley Morning Show.
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1: Come in.
2: Uncle Jay, can you tell me another Claret story, please?
1: Okay, you ready?
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3: Here we go.
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17: All right, Gary, it's a decent ride getting to your destination this morning. I can't complain, y'all. 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One wreck back to you up in Henry County, though, north on I-75, right before the Highway 155 McDonough area. And just into the traffic center, heads up to a crash in North DeKalb, south on the I-85 in North Truett Hills. 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
3: Former Mayor Keisha Lance Bottoms believes that she can win the governor's race after that blowout victory in Tuesday's Democratic primary. It's been over 25 years since Georgia has had a Democratic governor, and she says she plans to earn votes from all Georgians.
4: What I would say about voters across Georgia, they're willing to listen, and they're willing to cross party lines when they believe that there's a candidate who's speaking for them and fighting for them.
3: She says she plans to campaign on kitchen table issues like Medicaid expansion and eliminating the state's sales tax. Her Republican opponent will be decided in a runoff. Businessman Rick Jackson and Lieutenant Governor Burt Jones will face off June 16th. President Trump's approval ratings are taking a dive. According to the New York Times, only 37% of Americans approve of his job performance. People are concerned about the war in Iran, rising gas prices, and the president's handling of the economy. I'm Denise Dunbar, the home of the Richie Smalley Morning Show. And classic R&B all day. Classics 1029.
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27: All right, y'all, Ricky Smiley Morning Show. 28 minutes after the hour, y'all. It's graduation season, a time to celebrate loved ones for accomplishing their goals. High school, college, even middle school and kindergarten. But can we talk about graduation etiquette for a second, please? Have we lost respect for these important moments?
28: Yeah, Ricky. Every year it seems to get worse. Folks bringing air horns, balloons, and screaming while other students' names are being called. Some graduates even take it upon themselves to perform while walking across the stage. Graduation, you know, Ricky, it's a once-in-a-lifetime moment for these students and these families. Some of these kids are first-generation graduates, and their parents have worked just as hard as the students to get that diploma, so these ceremonies mean so much to them.
24: They sure do, man. Now graduates are starting to go viral around this time of year. There's a viral video of a Morgan State University graduate that hit a whole death drop on stage before getting her degree. She hit that thing hard. We got our amazing Divine Nine stepping and strolling across stage.
27: But them damn two Qs set it all the way out. I was like, I couldn't even get mad.
24: Come on, dog.
27: I ain't never seen no hops like that. That had to be that Talladega chapter. Stop the music.
24: Uh-oh.
28: What?
24: Uh-oh.
27: I didn't know the chapter by memory. Oh, God.
24: Oh, get you, dog.
27: I don't have the Talladega college chapter memorized. Oh.
24: Well, speaking of that,
27: you
24: man,
27: ain't a real bro.
24: A lot of members of the Divine Nine are stepping and strolling across stage, which takes up time, right? So this kind of behavior has people talking.
27: Two damn cues on my own on everything I love.
24: They was getting it, dog.
27: Did you see it?
24: I saw it, dog. They
27: set that thing out. They ain't never seen no cues set out, though. They set that hop all the way out. I'm talking about they was out. I don't know where they was from. But the hop looked like it came from the Talladega chapter. Mm.
28: So you didn't mind that, but you don't like it when somebody brings an air horn? Now, wait a minute. Make it make sense.
27: I know, right?
0: That sounds good.
27: Hey, but hold on. But the whole auditorium went crazy, though. I don't know. If it were for that, I would probably be. I'm really conservative on the graduation.
28: Exactly.
27: But them bros set that thing out, man.
0: But that could have been disturbing to the other people. I mean, offensive.
27: The other people that wasn't offended because everybody went crazy. They hit that thing. Because my thing is, if you're going to do it, hit it.
1: If you're going to do it, do it.
0: Get your diploma and walk across the stage gracefully.
27: Brandon quietly walked across the stage with some shades on, and that just wiped it. That wiped out the whole auditorium. It was just simple. He just came across coolly, had some shades on.
28: See, I love that. He didn't take time away from other people. We could still hear the other kids' names. But
27: you know who had the best graduation? My son graduated from IMG Academy in Bradenton, Florida.
28: Yeah. Mm-hmm.
27: They broke this program celebratory. They whole event was celebratory. They gave everybody lights. They gave everybody things to celebrate with. They turned the whole event into a celebration. That was the coolest graduation I ever attended.
2: Mm-hmm. My oldest daughter, her graduation was pretty cool because she graduated from Performing Arts High School.
27: Yeah.
2: So it was kind of like watching an episode of Fame. They did like a whole production.
27: I just think we should turn the graduation ceremonies to celebratory or have some celebratory moments within the graduation.
0: Like.
27: So it won't be so boring, because they are boring.
28: Yeah.
27: Mm-hmm. My God, these damn speakers. We need the speakers to do no longer than 10 minutes.
2: I know. Okay.
28: Agreed.
27: In Jesus' name.
0: So how was graduation when y'all graduated, Ricky, Special K?
2: Well, I can't really speak on that because I didn't.
27: I graduated in sight. See, he knew that. Okay, I had to graduate in summer school because I ain't have enough credit.
2: Me too.
27: I didn't walk with my class. I don't give a damn about what you said.
0: Oh.
28: Y'all, I went to Skyline High School in Dallas. There was like 1,000 people. We had to have it at Reunion Arena.
27: I had to finish up at Miles, but now I'm Dr. Ricky Smiley.
0: I don't give a damn if it's honorary or not. Okay, I was just going to go there.
28: I got
27: three honorary doctorates for the things that I do in the community.
28: Special K said DR in quotes, and that's not nice.
27: The what?
2: The DR is in quotes.
28: That's
2: but
28: not
2: it's still
28: nice.
2: A DR. It's still a doctor.
27: Yeah.
2: But
28: I'm
2: going to
28: call
2: quotes.
28: You Dr. Smiley from now on.
27: God,
28: let's keep it moving, Dr. Smiley.
27: So this morning we want to know, what's the worst graduation behavior you ever seen? Should graduation ceremonies be classy, or should there be a time to let loose and celebrate however you want to celebrate? Hit us up at 866-9 Ricky. Let's go to the phones. Good morning.
5: I'm calling from Houston. My name is DJ. The worst graduation I've seen is when the parents start fighting and the cops try to break it up, and one of the parents hit the police officer. Boy, was that a scene in itself. Yes, I think it should be classy.
6: Hey, I'm from Painesville. I serve on the school board. I think people should leave their babies at home. It's not a place to be entertained. Leave them kids at home so people can record their kids walking across the stage without all the crying. And you can holler. I want you to holler, but holler quickly so people can hear their kids'
8: name. My name is Bobby, calling from Raleigh, North Carolina. And I'm at my daughter's 8th grade graduation. And, you know, they tell you to hold your applause until everybody has been called. We got people yelling, "Yo, dog, that's my dog." Then the attire that some of the girls were wearing in the 8th grade splits all the way up to their thigh, knowing that they don't have any underwear on. It was just atrocious.
12: Good morning. My name is Audrey from Memphis, Tennessee. The worst graduation behavior that I've seen was a fight. I feel like a graduation is monumental, such as a wedding, so you should act accordingly and not do all that hooping and hollering. A light hand clap is okay, but everybody wants their name heard. Everybody wants to be seen walking across the stage. So fighting is definitely out of order.
27: You know what I'm going to do?
2: What?
27: Since next year is 27, I'm happy to be class of 87. I had to graduate in summer school.
28: Hey.
27: I'm going to ask my, I'm going to go up to Woodlawn High School and ask the principal to see if they would let me walk with the next graduating class, since I didn't officially get the walk.
2: That'd be dope. I love that with my class.
28: I love that. That's a great idea. We're doing that.
2: Yes, sir.
28: But can we scream? Can we bring our air horns? What are we going to do? What are we doing?
0: So you're going to walk with Special Ed?
28: Special Ed.
0: Well, I mean, there's nothing wrong with special ed.
27: You gotta do it, dog.
0: And we did.
28: Gary, don't be that way, Gary.
0: You gonna do it? FOM. I mean, so
27: what's FOM?
0: Fundamentals of Mathematics. So now I was in that one.
28: Don't be that way, guys.
27: Y'all get on us. Y'all hit us up, man. I'll be taking more of your phone calls. 866-9-RICKY, 866-9.
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1: Let's take our last look at traffic.
2: All right, Gary with the T and the Kalua. Trying to wrap this traffic party on up and get on out of here, A-Town. 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Listen up if you're stuck in Tucker on Stone Mountain Freeway. It's all because of a crash westbound Coolidge Rocket Road. 75 inside the perimeter heads up to a crash at Northside Drive. In the meantime, on the west side of town, authorities are still tending to a wreck northbound at 285 at South Atlanta Road. 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
3: President Trump says he'll give Iran until this Friday or Saturday to approve the latest proposal to end the war.
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0: me something. I'm not going to sit up here and argue with you every morning. Uh-oh. Just don't make no damn sense.
1: I just didn't know.
0: If Keisha Lance Bottoms win, that would make her the governor of Georgia. Yeah. Do you understand that?
1: Yeah, but I mean, I didn't know about all those towns y'all was talking about.
0: Valdosta and all that. Augusta, Albany, okay? Rome, Georgia, Athens, Georgia.
2: Savannah, Georgia.
1: Well, nobody talk about that. They just talk about Atlanta.
0: No. That would make her a governor, is in charge of the entire state, is the CEO of the entire state. You go to Florida, Ron DeSantis is the governor of Florida. Mm-hmm. Okay, Wes Moore is the governor of Maryland, the only black governor. Kay Ivey, racist ass, is the governor of Alabama.
1: Well, I know we talk about in Texas, they call him Hot Wheels. They talk about him.
0: He's the governor.
1: Yeah, the governor. When they talk about Dallas and Houston.
0: He's
1: and
0: the
1: all governor. That.
0: He's the CEO of the entire state. Dallas, Houston, Austin. San Antonio.
3: Every place in Texas, Gary.
1: And yeah, but they don't talk about that out here, about Valdosta and...
0: What are you saying?
1: I mean, you just don't hear it. You know, you just say the governor and you think about Atlanta.
0: Keisha Lance Bottoms, if elected, would only be the governor of Atlanta?
2: Well, she was the mayor.
3: Mayor.
2: Of Atlanta.
3: Mayor is mayor for a city. Atlanta. Governor's
1: well,
3: for a
1: nobody
3: state.
1: Talk about it, so I just...
2: Nobody has
1: think
2: to talk
1: about
2: it.
0: Yeah.
2: Well, like I said, nobody talks about
0: you,
2: Tuesday.
0: And you
2: came
0: from the Port Arthur, Texas public school system.
3: Hey, slow down.
1: But you know, you learned that in school, but then once you get out of school, you just kind of.
0: How many senators are there in each state?
1: Hell, I don't.
0: We just told you.
1: Two. You said two?
0: Yes.
1: Oh, well. Why did you have
0: anyway,
1: two?
0: Okay, I'm not going to upset them. We can't do this all. But we're talking about graduation etiquette. Well, apparently somebody didn't graduate because they don't know that.
3: Don't you be hating on Texas public schools.
0: I'm not hating on Texas.
3: I'm a member.
0: I'm just talking about Port Arthur.
1: Okay.
0: The worst
3: Let's be
0: graduation.
3: Specific.
0: Yeah, be very, somebody, see, he said Pacific. That's the ocean.
3: Specific.
0: Specific.
3: Pacific.
0: With an S, Gary. Pacific is the name of the ocean.
3: Yes.
0: Specific means we're talking about a particular thing.
1: Oh, well, specific, Pacific.
0: All right, and then we're speaking of graduation or not. Hit us up at 866-9-RICKEY, 866-9-RICKEY. The worst graduation behavior you ever seen. Good morning.
4: Yeah, this is Mike Collar from Nashville. My opinion is I think they're celebrating way too much, way too early, because you still got a career ahead of you. You want to be able to go to college, and, you know, this celebration is just too big right now.
5: Hey, good morning. This is Debbie from Memphis, and the worst graduation behavior that I have witnessed recently were air horns that were snuck into the graduation. It was very disruptive and disrespectful to all of the students who were trying to hear their name being called. So air horns was the worst I've experienced at a graduation.
6: This is Karen from Columbus, Ohio. The worst thing I ever saw is something that I did, which was smoke a cigarette at my high school graduation in 1971.
7: Hi, I'm calling from Florida. I'm a dean out of middle school. And we actually have our 8th grade promotion graduation ceremony today. So we're going to see what type of behaviors we have today. You know, I think people celebrate the way they do because in this day and time, you know, some kids don't make it past 8th grade. Something happens to them with, you know, suicide rates being on the rise and, you know, just kids shooting up schools and all like that. 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
8: Hi, my name is Tressa, and I'm calling from Canton, Ohio. 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

0: something up, man. You're about to miss something huge. I got the details coming up next. We can smile the morning show.
1: Understand. Time, space, and matter. Forever. Forever's a mighty long time. Here we are decades later. The sentiment is still the same. Listen.

0: All right, y'all, Rick's About the Morning Show, 8:12 minutes after the hour. Listen. All right, y'all. Hey, y'all want to cruise with me? Y'all want to hang out with your boy?
1: Yeah.
0: Do you want to hang out with your boy?
1: Oh, my gosh.
0: Ricky Smiley, y'all.
1: Let's go.
0: I'm going to be hosting the One Voyage 2026. One Voyage 2026. I'm going to be hosting it. Set sails October the 26th through November the 1st. Come hang out with your favorite morning show. Listen, we're going to be sailing out of Miami, Florida. Okay, a party with a purpose. The benefit of the United Negro College Fund. All aboard the Virgin Voyages, y'all. Listen.

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1: Yes.
0: Keith Sweat.
1: Let's go.
0: EU, Alfreda, you're doing a big part, a big DC. East Coast party. You're gonna be hosting that, right?
1: Yes. I already bought like three swimsuits.
2: All right, now.
1: My husband's like, why does this stuff keep coming to the house? Like, I don't order so much stuff.
0: Get you a stylist because you will put on some black stockings and white shoes.
1: I will. I know.
0: Looking like a damn backup singer's Marvin Gaye sexual healing video.
1: Yeah, I know.
0: Talking about wake up, wake up, wake up, wake up. Dang, you remember they had on black stockings and white shoes in that Marvin Gaye video?
1: Gosh.
0: Sexual healing. They got in that limousine.
1: Man, I'm ready.
0: The SOS band. The Ohio Players, the original Lakeside, and everybody that's saved and loves sweet Jesus and love the Lord, my pastor, Pastor Mike Junior, is going to be performing.
1: Yes.
0: Everybody, Rock City, y'all need to go ahead and get y'all tickets, man. Also, live performances with Jonathan McReynolds, Erica Campbell, Ja'Kaylin Carr. And Ja'Kaylin Carr, she got a real relationship with Jesus. She got the Holy Ghost. If you got the Holy Ghost, Ja'Kaylin Carr got the Holy Ghost. Not only does she sing, Jesus is always present when Ja'Kaylin Carr sing. And listen, y'all, book your cabin today. Come hang out with your favorite morning show, the Ricky Smiley Morning Show. We about to set sail. Come hang out with us. Come hang out with us.
3: And can I just tell you, I am a cruiser. And for anyone who has never been on Virgin, if you compare Virgin to any other cruise line, it is like the Four Seasons of cruise ships.
0: Oh, yeah.
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1: Woo!
0: Damn right, broadcasting live from y'all. Come be with us, man. We're going to have a good time. I'm going to be there. Y'all know last year I was eating with y'all, eating with everybody, shaking hands with everybody, taking pictures with everybody. That was respectful. With everybody was respectful. Whatever. We had a good-ass time. Come hang out with your favorite morning show. That's right, y'all. The One Voice 2026 sets out October the 26th through November the 1st. Hosted by me, Ricky Smiley, and the Ricky Smiley Morning Show. Go ahead and dial that number right now. What is the damn number? I don't know.
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1: All right, 26 minutes after the hour, y'all got your front page right here. Fritas, good morning.
19: Good morning, Ricky. It's Thursday, May 21st. Here's what's going on in the news. Things are heating up in the Caribbean. A U.S. aircraft carrier strike group has moved into the region as tensions with Cuba rise. This comes after the DOJ charged former Cuban President Raul Castro in connection with the deadly 1996 shootdown of two planes operated by Cuban exiles out of Miami. At the same time, the White House is increasing pressure on Cuba by cutting off key oil support from Venezuela, a move critics and U.N. officials say is making life even harder. People already struggling on the island. And Ricky, two officers who defended the Capitol on January 6th are suing to stop Trump's nearly $1.8 billion anti-weaponization fund. Former Capitol Police Officer Harry Dunn and D.C. Officer Daniel Hodges say the fund is being sold as help for people unfairly targeted by the government, but it could really just reward people who were involved in the violent attack on the Capitol. Their lawsuit calls it the most brazen act of presidential corruption in this century. That's a quote. They argue that paying people tied to political violence sends a dangerous message. And it's a big day at the Supreme Court. The justices are expected to release more decisions today with major cases still unresolved. This term includes big questions around presidential power, transgender athletes' rights, birthright citizenship, and whether Roundup's maker can face cancer-related lawsuits over its weed killer. So, yeah, some of these rulings could reach far beyond Washington. For info on these stories and more, go to RickySmileyMorningShow.com. 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
21: Still free. Keldon Johnson comes away with it. Pass for Wembanyama, take it away. Here comes Caruso the other way. SGA!
16: Yes, sir. Oklahoma City Thunder even the series last night. One game apiece. They beat the Spurs 122-113. Shea Gilgeous-Alexander dropped a cool 30 points. Let me tell y'all something. This is the finals before the finals. If y'all ain't tuned in and watching this doggone series, this is a true definition of a heavyweight fight in basketball. Man, this is going to be a rivalry that's going to be around for the next 5 to 10 years if they can keep these core players together on each team. SGA, Wembanyama, like, this is amazing basketball. I love watching it. Game 2 of Cleveland Cavaliers and the New York Knicks go down tonight. New York up 1-0 in that series. And 42-year-old future Hall of Famer quarterback Aaron Rodgers has made it official. He will be retiring after this coming 2026 NFL season with the Pittsburgh Steelers. He's played 27. This will be his 22nd year in the NFL, 4 MVPs, Super Bowl. So, yeah, he said it's going to be the last ride right here. So, we're going to see what happens. We'll see if we can get the steel curtain back to where they need to be at the age of 42. You don't think he's going to be able to do nothing, dog?
1: Nerp.
16: Not even.
0: Didn't do it last year.
1: Nerp.
16: Yes, sir. We're going to find out, dog.
1: Hey.
16: We're going to find
2: Tell
16: out.
2: Tell him again. Tell him again.
1: Nerp.
16: Ain't going to be a nerd.
0: Just getting that check.
16: That's yep, it, man.
1: That's it.
16: Follow me on social media at Rock T Holla. Let's talk sports. Alfredis, you're going to be sitting in for the rap with the hot spot.
22: The hot spot.
23: Drop it like it's hot. Drop it like it's hot.
24: 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So hot.
25: Me in this hot.
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27: It's the
1: BRAT. All right, it's the bottom of the hour. Time for the hot spot. What up, Alfredis?
19: What up, Ricky? So, comedian Chelsea Handler had a few things she wanted to get off her chest. She pulled up on Dion Cole's podcast and gave her honest take on Netflix's roast of Kevin Hart. Listen.
28: I knew enough about, like, Tony Hinchcliffe and Shane and their background. They're racist. They're bigots. They're sexist. You know, they think they're, like, invincible. I don't find those jokes to be funny. Jokes about lynching black people. Lynching is not a joke. It's not. That's worse than rape. Like, you're not joking about rape, are you? Are you saying, I'm going to go rape you? You know you can't do that, but you can say lynching? Like, I don't know. You know, people are like, it's a roast. You go for it. I'm like, you can go for it without being gross. I found them making fun of Cheryl Underwood's like dead husband who committed suicide. I wasn't fine with that. I thought that was disgusting too.
19: I mean, I'm so sorry I agree with her. She's right. What do you think? I mean, in my opinion.
1: Yeah, she got a point.
19: And white people really can't make fun of lynching. Are you crazy? I don't. Yeah,
29: And she's definitely, I like what she said. And you know, too, because with her dating a lot of African American men, that's good that she's standing up for these people and for what
1: Gary,
29: was said.
1: Gary, you had to mention that, didn't
19: you? Of course. Of course. Okay, y'all. So Kerry Washington is telling people, do not wait until Election Day to start paying attention. In a recent Instagram video, she talked about how the Voting Rights Act keeps being weakened. And that's not all.
30: The midterms are coming. And there are people in power who are redrawing lots of maps to make our votes matter even less, to make it twice as hard for our voices to be heard and for people like us to be in power. So what do you do? Number one, know your shit. And by your shit, I mean your district. Find out who represents you, because maps are being redrawn right now, and that answer may be about to change.
19: Hey, I got to piggyback on that. Being registered is not enough. You got to know your ballot. You got to know the rules in your state. Get the information you need before you vote. Take your little cheat sheet, whatever. Lastly, Ricky, I know you're going to love this. Pastor Jamal Bryant and New Birth Missionary Baptist Church are putting land to work in a major way. Listen to this. The church is developing 35 acres of debt-free land in an affordable housing community, expected to bring more than 390 homes to the Atlanta area.
1: Nice.
19: And Ricky, this is not just about building houses. The goal is to help families who often fall through the cracks, people who may earn too much to qualify for housing assistance, but they still can't afford to buy, you know, in today's market. Like first-time buyers, teachers, nurses, public safety workers, seniors, young professionals, and grandparents raising their grandchildren. This is such a good thing. Brian says this is about creating real pathways to ownership, stability, and generational wealth, and we have to tip our hats to him and the church. So fantastic.
1: Yeah, always doing great things.
0: Yeah, hopefully more mega churches in different cities will do the same thing.
19: Yeah, absolutely.
0: That could really make a difference for a lot of people.
19: Right. 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And you can hit me up on my social media at Georgia Alfredis. Coming up, Dwight Stone's got the praise mixed up. Right here on the Ricky
1: Smiley
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11: What up, ATL? 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

0: We have a new rivalry in the NBA. The Spurs and Thunder have been amazing. I'll discuss next on The Daily Play with Joy Taylor.
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0: This is The Daily Play with Joy Taylor. Game 2 of the Western Conference Finals didn't go to overtime like Game 1, but it did deliver 48 minutes of really high-level basketball. It's becoming clear that the Spurs and Thunder are the heavyweights of the NBA, and they were both landing haymakers on Wednesday night. It took a game-high 30 points from Shea and double-digit scoring from four Thunder bench players to deliver a 122-113 win and even the series at one game apiece. So both teams are starting to crumble physically under the intensity of the competition. On the floor, the Spurs have been without De'Aaron Fox for the first two games, and they lost Dylan Harper during Game 2, and then the Thunder lost Jalen Williams in the first quarter with another hamstring issue. This series has been must-see TV, and we'll see if the Knicks and Cavs can deliver the same level of intensity. 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

W Studios. Woo child. Did that rain have Atlanta looking like we needed jet skis yesterday or what? Soaked shoes, flooded streets, traffic acting up. But guess what, boo? It's a new day. I got fresh vibes, another chance to win not one, but two big prizes with your girl. Kicking off your Throwback Thursday with nothing but 50 minutes of pure beats, no breaks. Thanks to our folks, Granville Law, y'all rock. Let's rock with it. And guess what? We're rocking with Karen White, pulling up in studio today and be giving one of those giveaways. Of course, her with Stephanie Mills and After 7 at Stockbridge. It's a Memorial Day weekend, boom. Here's for some days. Good morning.

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2: This has got to be the saddest day of my life. 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

0: Ending on that smooth note, Kenny Lattimore. Man, the range just ridiculous. Silky 1 minute, powerful the next. Man can sign. 50 minutes, wrapping it up just like that. Every 10 o'clock hour, back to back, no commercials. Yeah, giving you a moment to woosah. Get your mind right for the morning meetings for that work day. But thanks to our friends at Granville.law. Check them out now. Estate needs, personal injury, workers' comp, all that and above. Listen, big giveaway. Okay, I got two I've been telling you about. We got to break it down. First one to out the gates is going to be the ATL Southern Soul Music Fest. Take it over. Wolf Creek, Saturday, June 6th. Dope lineup. Sir Charles Jones, Tony Armani, Nephew Jones. Did I say King George already? 803 Fresh, and so much more. Make sure you check out the tickets. 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Or you know you can win them with me if you just pulling up to the scene. Now, the song of the day you want to be listening for that giveaway is Boots on the Ground. You know what I'm talking about from 803 Fresh. 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
2: I'm Jesse McNeil, meteorologist for 11 Alive News. Another round of showers and thunderstorms for the afternoon. Rain will be scattered, but where thunderstorms develop, look for heavy rain and frequent lightning. Heavy rain could lead to flash flooding, especially in urban areas. Be on the lookout. Highs today will be in the low to mid 80s. More of the same for Friday. Scattered showers and thunderstorms will continue, mainly during the afternoon. Temperatures will be in the low to mid 80s. This summer-like stormy pattern will continue through the weekend and into next week. I'm meteorologist Chesa McNeil with your 11 Live Weather Impact Team. Stay dry.
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Another big hour, nothing but jams. You see the midday. Good morning to you. Jump starting your Memorial Day weekend. Get it, Marvin.

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1: Okay, now, Khloe Kardashian, baby. Can you imagine stepping out for one little girl's night out? Finally, you get a moment away from the kids and running into not one, but two exes. Ciao. Khloe says she had her first night out in months with her bestie, Malika, ended up running into both French Montana and Tristan Thompson at the same spot. She admitted it was actually nice seeing French. That's all who she mentioned. Y'all remember they dated back in 2014, and they've stayed cool over the years. But wow, running into two exes one night? Exit center stage left. Thank you. And new era officially begins downtown today. You know, the former CNN Center, it's reopening to the public as the Center ATL, featuring 11 restaurants. And get this. A 60-seat bar, baby. That's going to be a whole new vibe for downtown. I had to put that on the summer outside list. Speaking of downtown, messy. Just trying to get out the city. Flash flooding on the downtown connector. Have folks stranded, stuck, stressed out. Water covering lanes, traffic backed up for hours. Baby, Atlanta weather was acting up. Please, Mother Nature. And I hope Mayor Angela Dickens, I hope we've cleared them drains. Thank you. Just in time for the Memorial Day weekend. I got to hit you. What's the best and worst time to hit these roadways? Because it's already starting, as well as TSA and, of course, the NBA playoffs, baby. Keep me locked, downloaded, streaming, able. I'm just keeping you in the know. Now you know what's trending in the BuzzFeed. Classics, 1029.
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1: Along with King George, Sir Charles Jones, Tony Armani, Nephew Jones. Oh, that's going to be on a poppin' at Wolf Creek and so much more. What's your favorite station making your Memorial Day weekend right?
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1: That part, they ready, seen, got to get. Don't worry, I got the Stephanie Mills, Karen White tickets as well as After 7 up for grabs. But I'm going to let Karen do it. Yeah. Here's Spinners.

0: such a timeless classic, Stevie Wonder. Well, listen, there's so much stuff going on this weekend. Graduations, folks are out and about doing their thing for the Memorial Day weekend. But I can't wait to see y'all tonight. You coming, right, at the old gray lot, Turner Field lot, 5 to 7 o'clock for the Universal Soul Circus. I'll be broadcasting from 5 to 7 to come holler at your good sis at the Classics of the 2910. And y'all got the line dance down for Mike Clark Jr.'s Keep On Steppin' yet? I'm working on it. I'm going to put myself on live and let you see if you think I got it. But I'm excited. I'm going to be the guest ringmaster. We've got some dope performances from Mike Clark Jr. and Sky Watley. And my brother Big Gip's going to be out there with him performing live. So, yes, grab your tickets. Come on. Close out the school year. We got a great weekend to kick off. Ticketmaster.com. And come kick it with me tonight, Universal Soul Circus. And I'll see you there, Southern Soul family. Classics for the tonight.
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3: May we please pause for a minute of prayer, because when prayers become a habit, blessings become a daily occurrence. A prayer of gratitude can be as simple as saying or thinking, "Thank you, God. I love you, and I praise your holy name." Prayers can be both spoken and thought, and are really best when that occurs at the same time, because the essence of prayer is the feeling that is generated, whether it's physical or mental. Just think for a moment about how good it makes you feel when someone expresses their gratitude to you. That feeling of warmth that is indescribably pleasurable. It just outright makes you happy, regardless of what your mood was before that feeling of joy permeated your very being. Now multiply that feeling of joy by billions, as throughout the world and in countless different languages, we offer up our gratitude to God. Thank you, God. We love you, and we praise your holy name. Amen and hallelujah.
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3: 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The first trip to the moon in 1969 cost about $2.5 billion in today's money value, but the astronauts walked around, placed an American flag on the moon, took pictures, and returned safely. So my question is, what have these flights to the moon produced other than some very expensive pictures and, of course, made some rocket ship investors very wealthy? Has exploration of the moon brought us closer to finding a cure for cancer as numbers continue to rise? Or has exploring the moon helped us to figure out how to feed millions of Americans who go to bed every night hungry, many without shelter? Or is the reality that those in charge of spending our tax dollars are more concerned with their friends getting richer than they are about you and me being okay?
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17: This is The Daily Play with Joy Taylor. Game 2 of the Western Conference Finals didn't go to overtime like Game 1, but it did deliver 48 minutes of really high-level basketball. It's becoming clear that the Spurs and Thunder are the heavyweights of the NBA, and they were both landing haymakers on Wednesday night. It took a game-high 30 points from Shea and double-digit scoring from four Thunder bench players to deliver a 122-113 win and even the series at one game apiece. So both teams are starting to crumble physically under the intensity of the competition on the floor. The Spurs have been without De'Aaron Fox for the first two games, and they lost Dylan Harper during Game 2. And then the Thunder lost Jalen Williams in the first quarter with another hamstring issue. This series has been must-see TV, and we'll see if the Knicks and Cavs can deliver the same level of intensity. For more on this and other top stories of the day, tune into The Daily Play with Joy Taylor at UrbanOnePodcast.com or wherever you get your podcasts.
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And y'all are too cute. Phone lines are lit like that's the song of the day. Nah, boo. That's not the song of the day yet. Hold tight for that in the 1 o'clock hour when Karen joins me live in studio. She gonna give away the tickets herself, okay? Make sure you download that Classic 1029 app so you don't miss a thing. It's LTD, back in love. Shout out to all those rekindling of romance.

0: wish you would try to be with your side piece. During this Memorial Day weekend. Don't let me see some folks blow up now. Love me some Southern Soul anthems. Okay, with that side piece. Speaking of Southern Soul flavor, pull up on me tonight, Universe Soul Circus at the Alternafield Grand Lodge. Honey, we're going to cut up. Mike Clark Jr. and Sky Watley will be performing, and my brother Big Gip just told me he's hopping on stage too with Sky. Real cousins now. I'm just a play cousin on the airways on Saturday, Southern Soul Live. Have you checked us out yet, 7 to 9? Man, don't miss it this Saturday. We got FPJ's, the Rising Star of the Week, the Trail by Mix, always sick. Soul food, yeah, a little something, something for the grill this Memorial Day weekend. And all the grown folks, Southern Soul vibes, okay? Next hour, Karen White, that icon, joins me live. Plus, she's giving away the chance to win tickets to see her with Stephanie Mills after 7 at ByStar at the Bridge. Keep it locked. Classics, 1029.
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0: kiss.
1: Hey, party peeps, Stacey in the Midday. I told you, my friend, icon Karen White, is going to be rocking Vistar at the Bridge this Memorial Day weekend. And it's always love when family pulls up. Yeah, she's there. Let me come talk about it, sis. Hey, queen, how are you?
2: Hey, I'm so good. I miss you, girl.
1: I miss you, too. I feel like we're doing this bi-monthly meetup.
2: I know. Yeah. Yes, we are.
1: You be doing so your thing.
2: I know. You, too.
1: I love it.
2: I'm seeing you all around the city.
1: And we're going to see you all around Stockbridge for the big Memorial Day weekend show. Ooh. Stephanie Mills after 7 on the lineup. What?
2: Man, to me, I'm so excited. I'm such a big Stephanie Mills fan. You know, it's my childhood, my teenage years, yep, singing her songs. So this really means so much to me. And of course, after 7, I've performed with them before. But the 80s and the 90s, magical.
1: Okay. I'm glad you guys are still keeping it alive. Absolutely.
2: Soul, musicianship. Mm. I mean, y'all just saw Michael Jackson on, you know, his movie. So we come from that era.
1: Okay. Come on,
2: it's all of that. The entertainment is going to be on point. So y'all better be coming to this show. It's going to be a good one.
1: Well, we got to talk more about that, queen, and dive in. But talking about classy, seasoned, grown woman energy, I am loving your brand new anthem. You're going to want me back.
2: Oh, yes.
1: Let the exes and all those you left behind. No, you're going to want me back.
2: That's how you do it, right? With clarity and no bitterness.
1: Here it is right now on Classics 1029. Her latest single, You're Going to Want Me Back, Karen White.
3: 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New R&B. Karen White. You're going to want me back.

0: sis, Superwoman, let me tell you, that hits every time. Now, I was reading, you know, I got to research. Is it true that you were doing that song when you're only like 21, 22, not really fully relating to the lyrics yet?
1: No, that's part true.
0: Part true. What's the truth?
1: Of course, as a woman. First of all, let me just break it down. L.A., Reid, Babyface, Daryl Simmons, they
0: wrote
1: the song. Shout out to them for
0: Legendary.
1: Seeing me as a superwoman in training.
0: Okay. Training.
1: Yeah, in training. But, you know, for me, it was all about my mother.
0: You know,
1: my sisters. I'm the baby. So when I sang that song, plus it's all about, you know, just really having that connection with women. And to me, I was so honored to be able to sing a song that talked about such a deep subject with women. But I did grow into that. I grew into the superwoman that I am now today.
0: Okay.
1: And so when I sang it, y'all, it definitely comes from some experience, ladies.
0: Did you know at the time that it would have that kind of staying power?
1: No. I mean, you know what's good, especially competing on the charts with, you know, in the late 80s.
0: Oh, like, yeah.
1: It was nobody to be fooling with on them charts,
0: okay.
1: Right? Luther, Prince, Michael.
0: Yeah.
1: All of it. Bobby Brown. So, yeah. So to be able to have the lasting power, even just the young girls. That's what I love about it,
0: yeah.
1: Is that today's era has just been kept alive and the young girls love it. They're like me. I remember hearing like Chaka Khan and my mom playing that music. And so it stayed with them and I'm excited. I have fans that are young and I said, have I empowered you to be a superwoman? And they say, yes. So that really makes me feel good. Like I'm doing my job. Got to pass it on because Diana Ross was that girl for me and she still is. I'm trying to be like her. At what is she? 85 or something.
0: Yes,
1: like that.
0: It looks like in her 50s.
1: Yes.
0: Looks like you. You look like
1: Thank
0: in your 20s.
1: You.
0: Like, girl,
1: even
0: give me
1: Stephanie,
0: the
1: you know?
0: Aging remedy.
1: Yeah, beautiful.
0: Beautiful.
1: And I'm like, these queens, so they are, you know, the queens for a reason. And like I said, I'm just excited to be opening up for this event.
0: And how exciting, you know, I love how you call it the Karen White experience.
1: Mm-hmm.
0: Live band, live music. Yeah. It's a whole theater orchestra.
1: Right.
0: I'm like, wait a minute, sis.
1: Yeah, it's a whole, because like we said, it's, you know, entertainment.
0: Yeah.
1: You know, it's like I said, I'm just excited to be bringing that whole magic that I love to bring and that energy. And it's really great to open up a show. So y'all better not miss me because I go on first.
0: Okay.
1: And I start at 8 o'clock. And
0: gates open
1: look,
0: at
1: I'm
0: going
1: to set it off.
0: I know you will.
1: And they're going to take it home.
0: Nice. Love it. After 7 follows next. And of course, I'm sure Stephanie is going to be closing it out. Well, Queen, before we leave, let's do a giveaway moment because I've been doing this last chance to win tickets to see you, Stephanie, after 7 this Memorial Day weekend, Saturday, ViStar at the Bridge. So it's only right to have the queen who's on the lineup to do the giveaway. So, queen, let them know, what do they need to do right now to win these tickets to see you?
1: Oh, they need to call and be number 10 right now at 404-741-1029 and finish this sentence. A real superwoman deserves. Let's see what y'all talking about in an A.
0: Okay. You heard it right here from Karen herself. 404-741-1029. Rocking out Memorial Day this weekend at the Bridge. ViStar, Stockbridge is going to be a lituation, baby. We're after 7 and 70. Quit playing. Classic, Sweat a 2-9.
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0: I digress. Lastly, Queen, you finish the sentence. A woman who knows her worth will never
1: settle.
0: Period.
1: Period.
0: You better see why this queen is still the superwoman of superwomen, honey. 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Gates open at 7, shows at 8 o'clock. And shows Karen's kicking it off.
1: And be ready to party. I'm trying to tell y'all.
0: It'll be standing room only. I'm going to tell you that. Yes.
1: Oh, I mean, you know, it's going to be such a great time. So I'm trying to decide, should I wear color?
0: Oh, yes.
1: I should wear color because I've been on my color kick. Let's see, you guys. We'll see what I pick. I may put it on Instagram and have y'all vote on what I should wear.
0: I love it. Make sure you guys grab your tickets and more info. 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Queen, always an open door. You know you always fam.
1: Oh, thank you. You look so beautiful.
0: You too, Queen.
1: Yeah, it's so good to see
0: you. Oh, just like a kiss of sunshine.
1: Aw, yay.
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2: 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It can be sunny one minute and a storm coming the next. 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The 11 Alive Storm Trackers and Classics 1029, keeping you safe and keeping you informed. 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
3: May we please pause for a minute of prayer, because when prayers become a habit, blessings become a daily occurrence. A prayer of gratitude can be as simple as saying or thinking, "Thank you, God. I love you, and I praise your holy name." Prayers can be both spoken and thought, and are really best when that occurs at the same time, because the essence of prayer is the feeling that is generated, whether it's physical or mental. Just think for a moment about how good it makes you feel when someone expresses their gratitude to you. That feeling of warmth that is indescribably pleasurable. It just outright makes you happy, regardless of what your mood was before that feeling of joy permeated your very being. Now multiply that feeling of joy by billions, as throughout the world and in countless different languages, we offer up our gratitude to God. Thank you, God. We love you, and we praise your holy name. Amen and hallelujah.

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Plus Bob and fam, please ease on down these wet roadways day two, especially if we don't want no flood edition again on the downtown connector. Fix it, Jesus. Memorial Day weekend travel is already heating up. About 39 million Americans expected to hit the roads. The best and worst time to roll to be your best you, that's coming up at 2:15. Mother's finest.

0: everybody. We outside this Memorial Day weekend. Let's talk travel and being your bestie on these highways, boo. This is expected to be one of the busiest travel weekends of the year. More than 39 million Americans will be flooding the roadways and nearly 18 million flying out for the holiday. You think this overcast and rain gonna stop nothing? Negative. Here in Georgia alone, there's gonna be like 1.3 million folks expected to travel by car. So heavy traffic around the metro area, Macon, the I-16 heading towards Savannah. Worst travel times today and tomorrow, between 3 and 8 o'clock. Yeah. Best time to roll out early, early morning or later tonight if you can. And if you're flying through the ATL, get there early, honey. Hartsfield-Jackson expected to close to 3 million passengers over the holiday stretch. And, you know, with all these cancellations, weathers, depending where you're going, like airports like LaGuardia, Newark, they are having issues already overpopulated with the runway with planes, dealing with delays and all kind of cancellations. So factor that in. In fact, get there 3 hours. Forget the 2 hours. That's been gone. Georgia State Patrol is also stepping up patrol, so don't play this weekend because they'll be looking for speeders, distracted drivers, folks not buckled up. So put the phone down, obey the hands-free law, and the move over for emergency vehicles. Now, whether you're headed to a cookout, the lake, fireworks, or just down the road to see family, make sure you check those tires, charge your phone, pack your patience. Plenty of water in this heat, okay? The goal is to arrive safely and make it back home safely. That's how you're going to be your best you. 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

Regina Bell. Ooh, these NBA playoffs. Fire. OKC tied up the series beating San Antonio. Shy dropping them 30. Wemby was out there grabbing everything with 21 rebounds. Knicks and Cavs are back at it tonight, game two. Show some love to the Braves, too, in Miami against the Marlins. Okay? I forgot all about the turn up for the birthday roll call, Geminis. My bad. In the wrap up, hit me now at 404-741-1025.

Mike Clark Jr. is Keep On Steppin'. Baby, I'm still working on my line dance steps for tonight's Universal Soul Circus and that performance. In fact, he's going to have a few of us join him to keep on stepping. So get it right. Keep it tight. Also, look forward to Sky Watley along with my brother Big Gift. They'll be performing as well as your girl broadcasting live 5 to 7 to kick it off before the show starts at 7 at the Classics 22-9 tent. So come on over. Vibe with your girl. Get some Classics merch and let's get some good picks for content. All before I step into the ring as tonight's guest ringmaster. So hype your girl up now. Don't be all regular smegla. Be like, yo, yo, yo. Got a big Gemini turn up today. Happy birthday to you, along with stars Ron Isley, 85, Mr. T, jazz vocalist great Rochelle Farrell, Loving Basketball's own Brandy Maxiel. Dwayne Wade is also turning up today. And happy heavenly love to the late great Biggie Smalls. He would have been 54 today had he still been living. Happy birthday to them, to you. Anniversary. Congrats, every graduate celebrating today. You rock. Well, Dio's going to rock out your ride home at 3 Trust. Donna's celebrating Ron Isley and Rochelle tonight on a Throwback Thursday Classics tonight at 7. And KG Smooth's going to keep your late nights right, loving R&B. Before I electric side on out, got to leave you with this.

0: on the lookout. Highs today will be in the low to mid 80s. More of the same for Friday. Scattered showers and thunderstorms will continue, mainly during the afternoon. Temperatures will be in the low to mid 80s. This summer-like stormy pattern will continue through the weekend and into next week. I'm meteorologist Chesa McNeil with your 11 Live Weather Impact Team. Stay dry.
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1: 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All right, happy birthday to Mr. T. Happy birthday to Brandy Maxeal of a Basketball Wise. Happy birthday to Judge Reinhold. Happy birthday to Ronald Isley. Happy birthday to Rochelle Farrell. Happy birthday to Ricky Williams. Happy birthday to Keith L. Williams from The Good Boys. That was hilarious.
3: The Good Boys.
1: What are you looking at, Gandor?
3: No, I like when he says, what am I supposed to do?
1: If you haven't seen The Good Boys, you got to see it. It's hilarious. Happy birthday to Josh Allen. We got a happy birthday posthumously to the Notorious B.I.G. We're going to celebrate that in the mix. Happy birthday to Raymond Burr, Perry Mason, and Ironside. We got a great show lined up for you. Jasmine will have what's trending. I'm going to have a little note from the GED section. It's the DL Hughley Show.

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1: 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Let's check in with my girl, Donna Shealy. 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
0: 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And we're back.
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3: Like the kids here go.
1: Jasmine, you know. Tell these good people what's trending.
4: You know, I don't really follow DaBaby too much. DaBaby. I'm not quite sure which one this one is.
1: Well, you abandoned the last one.
4: I did. No. It's not a joke.
5: I'll be back.
4: It's okay. But I did go back. I kept my promise.
1: Anything that got baby in it, I can't
4: that's
1: follow.
4: That's the most important thing is that I kept my promise.
5: I got to get my
4: education. Who cares if it's 14 years later? Nobody's keeping track of that.
1: Right.
4: Anyway, he was on his way into like a club or something, and there was this guy who was standing outside of the venue that he was walking into, and he apparently had just gotten out of jail. And I guess he wanted to just kind of say, hey, DaBaby, you know, your music really got me through. And DaBaby wouldn't have it. He was like, move on. And so people
1: better
4: on
1: than
4: social
1: shooting.
4: Yeah, that happens to chicks. Yeah. Just not,
1: no, baby shot a couple people.
4: Yeah, but not as much as girls get shot. Anyway, the point is social media was kind of divided about how they felt about it, because some people thought that he should have at least stopped and acknowledged the young guy, considering he had just, you know, gotten out of jail or whatever. And other people were like, he doesn't owe a fan anything. He doesn't have to stop. I mean, that happens to you quite a bit.
1: DaBaby done shot a couple of so it does beat the alternative.
4: Yeah,
1: better no shout out than just saying.
4: That's true. That's true. Anyway, finally trending, this whole Ebola outbreak has a lot of people nervous.
1: Why?
4: Right?
1: But
4: let me tell you why. Even though this has happened in the
1: RFK's
4: in Congo,
1: on the case.
4: Right? They're saying a single infection in one place on the globe actually can easily spread to different parts of the world. And they say that, you know, a great example of that is COVID. And so people are quite nervous because of who's at the helm of this thing right now.
1: Do you know
4: the guy who doesn't want vaccines and who says, you know, I mean, it's a pretty scary thing.
1: Elon Musk, who canceled U.S. aid. And part of U.S. aid was to stop these diseases and stop them there before they cropped up.
4: Mm-hmm.
1: They're so short-sighted and gutted everything that would protect us. And now this is the circumstance.
4: Including the Hansa virus. Remember those ships? They gutted that staff, that their responsibility was to make sure that everything was disinfected and cleaned and all of that, sanitized. Yeah, that didn't happen.
1: And they gutted it and lined their pockets. They are stripping this country for parts.
5: Yep.
1: They literally are. They're stripping this country for parts. If you look at the three men who are controlling, you know, from Pantier to Elon Musk, they're all South African.
4: Mm-hmm.
1: And he just expanded South Africans to be able. I don't know why he expands out, why South Africans to be able to come. The other ones left. They're like, I don't want this. This ain't.
4: Yeah.
5: Yeah, the ones that came left are leaving.
1: This ain't it.
5: Because they can't afford here.
1: Yeah, no. No. Okay. So we got a little note from the GED section. That's up in 15 minutes. It's the DL Hughley Show.
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So the story of Chud the Builder can be a cautionary tale. So he was a streamer who would regularly go around calling black people chimps and say they were chipping out and say use the N-word and try to inflame situations in the attempt to either get them to get into a verbal altercation with him or a physical one. That was the point. He would regularly insult people, knowing that he had pepper spray, knowing that he was armed. So his stick was going up to people or saying inflammatory things in the hopes that a physical altercation would happen and he would be able to unalive somebody. That was his hope. And he said as much in on some of his streams. Now, it's important to put out that somebody who was a Chud the Builder like did a similar thing and lost his life. So there's a cautionary tale in that. But now Chud sits in jail with his bond over $1.25 million. Apparently, the judge is not letting him use funding money, so bearing the consequences of his action. What I find interesting is Chud the Builder got every single thing he prayed for. He prayed that somebody would be so incensed that they would be moved to physically assault him, and he would get to use force and use his gun. The time that these things would happen. And Chud the Builder got every single thing he wanted. Down his head, somebody's life. The only thing Chud got that he did not want or anticipate is consequences. The only thing he didn't get. Now we have to be careful because I think there is a climate about where people get to say and do whatever without consequence. He got everything he wanted, except the accountability that comes with invariably doing things like that. And there is no more clear example of the old saying that we heard constantly, be careful what you ask for, because you just might get it. That's a little note from the GED section. It's the D.L. Hughley Show.

0: She's jazz. She's smart. It's the Jazzy Report on the D.L. 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
1: The University of Chicago will provide free tuition to students of families earning less than $250,000 a year, creating one of the most generous financial aid offers in the nation at a moment when lawmakers and parents are scrutinizing the value of a college degree. The university's announcement explained the move as a way to make an institution with a $90,000 per year sticker price more accessible to students.
2: So that is progressive governance.
3: Wow.
2: Show me the equivalent in conservative governance. Mm. Show me the equivalent anywhere where they do anything. Like, I'm telling you, what is it for me, progressivism is the only way forward for black people.
1: Yeah.
2: It is. Now, if you can't afford college and you make less than 200, which is still a good, $250,000 is more than the average American family makes.
1: Well, of course. And you're talking about collectively, right?
2: So yeah. you could do really well and still, you know what I mean?
1: Mm-hmm, absolutely. This is a good thing.
2: You could be a Timu Huxtable and still get, you know what I mean?
1: perhaps. I'm not going to co-sign that anyway. A new way to tackle deadly drug-resistant infections has been found by researchers. And they say they do this by supercharging the body's own immune cells rather than relying on new medications. In the new breakthrough approach, instead of trying to kill bacteria directly, researchers trained immune cells to do it by exposing them to a protein the immune system produces naturally as an alert signal when the body is under attack.
2: So there is the equivalent of the GLP-1 drugs that is being developed in France, and like I talked to two people about this over the course of the weekend. It's supposed to be a game changer.
1: But I think this too is also a game changer. The fact that you don't have to take any kind of antibiotics, that you train the cells in the body to fight.
2: That's what this thing, whatever it is, I don't know how, there must be a derivative, because whatever this thing is, does the thing, makes your body
1: make you
2: do
1: stop
2: all
1: eating
2: stuff. Not just eating, it's for cancer, it's for organs, it's every, like they call it a game changer. I was just reading about that, and then because you know what happens is this is, we are behind Europe, because during the Bush administration, you remember, they were against stem cells because of their religion. Remember the girl that got, there was clinically dead, and they came in and they didn't want to pull a plug. Well, because we're 10 years behind, the drugs are coming out of places they didn't come out of before.
1: Yeah.
2: So the research is ever moving. So it's interesting that that drug that is there is like the GLP-1s on steroids.
1: Mm.
2: So when you pick somebody to lead you, make sure that they're leading you up and not down. In terms of, like, because there's really a war on intelligence and science right now. Nobody likes bright people these days. I forgot where I was.
1: Yes, all
3: crass.
2: Here we go. Yes. I thought I was doing my podcast, and I'm not. So I think we've had a variation of this before. So a mother said that she won't let one of her baby daddies take his daughter to a theme park without also taking her other kids that aren't his. Is the mother right or wrong? First off, this notion, if I'm paying child support and I have visitation rights and it's my day to visit, you can't tell me where to take my child. I don't understand why that is crazy. Mm. Like, you think that this is, I don't have to ask you if I'm doing what I'm supposed to be doing and I have visitation rights. I don't got to ask you, can I take my daughter to a theme park? I got to ask you that. But the fact that you use kids as a bargaining chip is silly to me. If I wanted to take all the kids and it was on my heart to do it, I'm not going to be blackmailed to do it. That's crazy. And the fact that you think that the kid is a chip in some kind of game, if their parents want to take them, they should have the right to do that. But you shouldn't be able to tell me where I can take my child. Like, I'm not taking them to hurt them. How can you tell me where I'm going to take my child on my day?
1: Yeah.
2: When I'm going to visit. No, baby, we'll just wait till the Tuesday. Yeah. I got you and we'll go. That's what we'll do. You ain't stopping me from going. And I hope you wear your
1: out the country.
2: I hope we wear your Mickey Mouse ears home so the know you went. Leave a sticker on your hand. Leave a stamp on your hand so they know you went. How dare you? But do you think that she was wrong? 877-242-2426.
1: Also, to step on Twitter, D.O. 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
2: 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It's The D.O. Hughley Show.
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0: 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And we're back.
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2: So my baby daddy wants to take our daughter to a theme park. I told him the only way that he can take her is if he agrees to take my other three kids. Now, our daughter is 13, and then I have a 3-year-old, a 6-year-old, and an 8-year-old. And then he responds back telling me that I'm just being bitter. Now, I told him, I say, look, I don't want to have to deal with my other kids crying. Like, when my daughter leaves to go with him to the theme park, my other three kids are going to be sitting at the house crying, wondering why they couldn't go too. And I just feel like as a man, he should be willing to take my kid, my other kids. So I just want to know, am I wrong? You know, am I being bitter? Or am I being a protective mother? Am I wrong for not wanting my other kids to feel left out? Am I wrong? Am I right? Should I let her go? Or should I just no?
1: Now, was she right or wrong? I think Anne can actually understand how the other kids might feel bad if the father that shows up doesn't take them.
3: Mm-hmm.
1: But that is what I call a teachable lesson.
3: Mm.
1: That's what I call a teachable. I think it's the children are in a difficult enough situation. You know, a father not in the home. You have to make these kind of memories happen when you can. You know what I mean?
4: Yeah.
1: And any impediment of that, any impediment, anything that interrupts that could have dire consequences later on.
3: Yeah, that's true.
1: You know what I mean?
3: Yeah, I do.
1: So I'm taking my child, and that's it.
3: And that's it.
1: Here's my, you know how much it costs to go to Disney?
3: I do, actually.
1: Like, come on now.
3: It's very expensive. Parking, all the things.
1: Come
3: yeah.
1: on now. Where are you taking my child? No, no, according to the court, I got part of this too, right?
3: Yeah, you do. And keep him.
1: Yeah, so, hey, man, come on now.
3: Keep him over there.
1: But I think it's a misnomer to tell somebody, I'm not taking my child to get somewhere hurt, but you're going to tell me that they can't enjoy themselves because

0: Listen.
1: We're gonna go to our secret. We're gonna go to our secret. We're gonna go to our special K. What are they saying out there in the in social media realm?
2: So we got Penny from Baltimore, and Penny said, "Well, first of all, the fact she got one more than one baby daddy says all I need to know. And second of all, mind your business. It's his kid too."
1: Right. I just think, baby, I'm not asking you for permission to take my daughter nowhere. I'm not. That's not what I'm doing. I'm telling you, I'm taking my daughter to Disneyland now. Had you not played it like that, I might have took one of them.
0: Not one. Create more dissension. Just take one. Which one you
1: hey,
0: want
1: baby,
0: to?
1: What is your what is your favorite stepbrother, sister? What's one of them? Pick your favorite halfsie and they can go too.
0: Yeah, it's terrible.
3: Save the ticket stubs and show them to all of them.
0: Oh my goodness.
1: Yeah, pick your favorite hazy. Like you know what I'm saying? Yeah. Hey, this ain't even food. This is Disneyland. I could see that would be cruel to me if you bought your kid McDonald's. You know that?
0: Yeah.
1: But Disneyland, come on now. Yeah. Amusement park?
3: Hey, man.
1: And I'm trying to make memories with my child. Yeah. Lord knows I got to try to combat the negative energy that I may be getting.
0: Yeah.
3: You're responsible for your own child. That's it. Now, if you want to out the kindness of your heart, but you're responsible for your own child. Them other baby daddies.
1: As the court says. Yeah. As the court says.
0: Yeah.
1: Yeah. Maybe we should get all our babies go to the court or Disneyland on the same day fund that everybody could chip into. But as far as me and this little girl going, we can ready to go.
3: We got our fun.
1: And even if we don't go, everybody who got their money for Disneyland, raise their hand.
0: Yeah. Yeah.
1: This I would do any, many, miny, mo. Do that. Do that.
3: We're going to take lots of pictures now.
1: Catch a halfsie by the show.
0: That's terrible.
1: All right. So this is the scenario. Do you think she was right or wrong? 877-242-2426. Get your calls in a bit. More of the D.L. Hughley Show is coming right up. It's the D.L. Hughley Show.
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0: It is the D.L. Hughley Show, your 2026 edition. Remember, if you're Baltimore, Maryland, I'll be there this Friday, Saturday, and Sunday, starting tomorrow. The Baltimore Comedy Festival. Come check me out because we're going to be there Memorial Day weekend.
1: Hey, Gary. Hey, tell Gary I said hi.
0: Gary's icing his knee as we speak.
1: He probably is.
0: So here's the scenario. Let's hear the audio.
2: So my baby daddy wants to take our daughter to a theme park. I told him the only way that he can take her is if he agrees to take my other three kids. Now, our daughter is 13, and then I have a 3-year-old, a 6-year-old, and an 8-year-old. And then he responds back telling me that I'm just being bitter. Now, I told him, I say, look, I don't want to have to deal with my other kids crying. Like, when my daughter leaves to go with him to the theme park, my other three kids are going to be sitting at the house crying, wondering why they couldn't go too. And I just feel like, as a man, he should be willing to take my other kids. So I just want to know, am I wrong? You know, am I being bitter? Or am I being a protective mother? Am I wrong for not wanting my other kids to feel left out? Am I wrong? Am I right? Should I let her go? Or should I just no?
0: What do you think, Junius?
3: It's a moot question because, I mean, we've covered it before, like you said, and really, that's my child. If that's my responsibility, is my child only. Now,
0: right.
3: You know, if we had a great relationship with the rest of them and my budget fit it.
1: So allowed.
3: Yeah.
0: Yeah.
3: Then, yeah, okay. But no, as an obligation, hell no.
0: You know, sometimes, like, I've known people, like, sometimes you just got money for your show.
3: Yeah. Yeah. And barely that.
0: That's it.
1: Especially nowadays.
0: Sometimes you got money for your show. So nobody can go?
1: Yeah.
0: Well, what we gonna do, baby, is the minute you come stay with your daddy for the weekend, we are going to Disneyland.
3: That's it.
0: Because your mother apparently thinks that I made the money and I'm not taking all the kids. And what I will let you do is to bring a balloon back to the kids you like.
1: And you don't want to do that. Balloons are dangerous for kids. You know that.
0: I bet if you gave a child a choice, I'm not.
1: Well, something. First of all children, if an amusement park is on the table, for the most part, they all want to go. And yes, there's going to be some jealousy. And you're absolutely right. I don't think anybody should be forced to do anything. But because I am, you know, as far as wise as adults, F y'all. Yeah. But when it comes to kids, it's a soft spot. Yeah. I hate to hear of any kid being, you know, I don't know, unequal and all the things, regardless of the scenario around it. Because, you know, I have a soft spot for kids. I want them to have a happy childhood and all the things. You know what I mean?
0: What do you have?
1: A soft spot for children.
0: Okay. All right, can I ask you a question?
1: I do.
0: Can I ask you a question?
1: What?
3: Here we go.
0: The soft spot for kids that you have. Why did it take 16 years to kick in?
1: First of all, you're always teasing me about that, which in front of him ain't funny. He knows. Joey never wanted for anything, not even a mother.
0: Well, you know, maybe a biological mother.
1: There was a better mother than me who stepped in and took care of him.
0: Okay.
1: Thank you. She's dead now, but she did a great job of raising my son, and I'm proud of that.
0: So this
1: y'all
0: soft
1: can check
0: spot.
1: And jive about it, this, but it's
0: this,
1: true.
0: This soft
1: but
0: spot.
1: The soft spot he had as well, which is why he didn't want for anything. And he never felt mistreated. Yeah. Clearly, that's something y'all don't have a problem with. But I think if you put a kid in a situation, I know it's the adult's fault, but they didn't ask to be in that situation.
0: So if you could make it fair,
1: and I get it, depending on your economic situation, yes. Should you be forced to do it? Absolutely not. But if you can and you have a way to do it, you know.
0: Even more of your calls coming up. It's the D.L. Hughley Show.

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1: What up, ATL? It's your girl, Niecy Shaw. But my fam, they call me Auntie Niecy. 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Now, you know him from Soul Food. Might have heard of that hip-hop iconic group, Goody Mob.
2: 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Big Gip. Big Gip is in the house. How you doing, cousin Niecy?
1: I'm doing great now. 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
9: Hey there, DL. Good afternoon. Good afternoon.

0: 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Hughley Show. The D.L. Hughley Show is back with the question of the day in just minutes away. Call D.L. now. 1-877-242-2426. It's the D.L. Hughley Show. And we're back.
1: So here's the scenario.
2: So my baby daddy wants to take our daughter to a theme park. I told him the only way that he can take her is if he agrees to take my other three kids. Now, our daughter is 13, and then I have a 3-year-old, a 6-year-old, and an 8-year-old. And then he responds back telling me that I'm just being bitter. Now, I told him, I say, look, I don't want to have to deal with my other kids crying. Like, when my daughter leaves to go with him to the theme park, my other three kids are going to be sitting at the house crying and wondering why they couldn't go too. And I just feel like as a man, he should be willing to take my other kids. So I just want to know, am I wrong? You know, am I being bitter? Or am I being a protective mother? Am I wrong for not wanting my other kids to feel left out? Am I wrong? Am I right? Should I let her go? Or should I just no?
1: I really do think that it is unfortunate to put the other children in a situation where they're not, because you know what I mean? You guys take a nap. Everybody take a nap. Everybody except for the little girl whose father's in her life.
3: He'll be here in 20 minutes.
1: Everybody whose father's in his life, not in his life, take a nap. And I think you are right. We're talking off air. When you are a kid, you're excited about going places like that.
3: You going to talk about it.
1: Yes.
3: That's all you going to talk about.
1: Man.
3: Because back in the hood, back in the day when even our family went to Astro World, we would go to Astro World in Houston. And we'd be talking about it all week. So the day it's time to leave, man, all the kids in the hood, they looking at us getting in the car. Yeah. We waving it.
1: Y'all don't get your broke asses away from that convertible.
4: It's your little sticky fingerprints.
3: That's it. The park right by 2 miles, two blocks that way. Going to the park. We going to Astro World.
1: But you know, kids are mean too. When I was growing up, you got teased if you didn't have a daddy.
4: Yeah.
1: Now you get teased if you do.
4: Wow. My things have changed.
1: Yeah. When I was growing up, you got teased if you didn't get a daddy. Now you teased if you do. Well, we're going to Disneyland. Everybody who's dad cares about them.
3: All the love kids. Okay.
1: I'm going to take you to your favorite movie. It's about your father. It's called Missing. I'm sorry. More of your calls are coming up in about 10 minutes. It's the D.L. Hughley Show. Skip. Now, when you make a steak, you're supposed to not wash it off and you're supposed to let it rest.
3: Right.
1: You're supposed to let it rest, right?
4: Mm-hmm.
1: When you open wine, you're not supposed to drink it right away. You're supposed to open it up and let it rest, right? Get mm-hmm. room temperature, right?
3: Yep.
1: So maybe he is right.
5: No, man, my ketchup already been rested.
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0: It's the DL Hughley Show. Thank you for tuning in. We are asking the question. Here's the scenario.
1: So my baby daddy wants to take our daughter to a theme park. I told him the only way that he can take her is if he agrees to take my other three kids. Now, our daughter is 13, and then I have a 3-year-old, a 6-year-old, and an 8-year-old. And then he responds back telling me that I'm just being bitter. Now, I told him, I say, look, I don't want to have to deal with my other kids crying. Like, when my daughter leaves to go with him to the theme park, my other three kids are going to be sitting at the house crying, wondering why they couldn't go too. And I just feel like, as a man, he should be willing to take my other kids. So I just want to know, am I wrong? You know, am I being bitter? Or am I being a protective mother? Am I wrong for not wanting my other kids to feel left out? Am I wrong? Am I right? Should I let her go? Or should I just know?
0: Do you think she was right or wrong? We're going right to the phones.
2: I'm just over mothers. The mothers like that, they just give good mothers a bad rap. And I am so sorry. I might, you know, I'm lost for words. I'm just, you know, we like to say, like, oh, deadbeat fathers. These deadbeat mothers that's taking care of their kids, too. Deadbeat mothers, you know, you take care of your kid. Oh, I take care of my kid every day. If that's the case, why are you messing this child up by doing the things you're doing? You know, a father got a right to their child, too. Okay, and another thing is, oh, he don't pay child support, he don't get to see him. One thing is not tied to the other. Okay, plenty of days my children's father did not pay child support. Did you think I'm gonna sit here and say you can't see your kids? No. When his girlfriend would come on the weekends and we come to get, you know, this one and that one, no problem. As long as my kids know that you ain't hurting them, I don't have a problem with that. But some of these mothers I know I'm going to get in trouble for saying this, but some of them should have been sterilized right off top. They don't deserve to be mothers.
3: If it's not my seed, why am I taking care of it? And you are not going to put conditions on me supporting my child on, you understand what I'm saying? You're not going to force me to take care of somebody else's seed. Bottom line, I cannot do it. If I want to take care of that seed, then I will take care of that seed. But you're not going to do that to me. That's my daughter. You're not going to put conditions on me taking somebody else's child to an amusement park, to dinner, or whatever, unless I want to. Tell her to go get her that child's father to take her. No, it's time to go see a lawyer or whatever. But you cannot do that. Tell a man that he got to take another man's child just to get his own child. No, you can't do that.
4: I think not. Why should he? The question was, should he take the other kids that are not his to Disney, or should he ask to take the child to Disney? No, I don't think that's his responsibility. I think she should contact the whoever their dad is and see if they want to co-parent and go to Disney with the other kids.
5: To clarify this up, all right? When a person has visitation rights, it means that person may visit their child at the custodial parent's house. If he wants to leave from there, you better believe he has to have, or that person has to get permission from the custodial parents to take him wherever they want to take him. Now, if that person shares joint custody with him, then he can take the child anywhere. And he don't have to get permission for it. And she can't say anything about it. So please relay that to the man.
0: All right, we're going to get to more of your calls in just a bit. 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
2: The question we're asking here is a scenario.
3: So my baby daddy wants to take our daughter to a theme park. I told him the only way that he can take her is if he agrees to take my other three kids. Now, our daughter is 13, and then I have a 3-year-old, a 6-year-old, and an 8-year-old. And then he responds back telling me that I'm just being bitter. Now, I told him, I say, look, I don't want to have to deal with my other kids crying. Like, when my daughter leaves to go with him to the theme park, my other three kids are going to be sitting at the house crying, wondering why they couldn't go too. And I just feel like as a man, he should be willing to take my other kids. So I just want to know, am I wrong? You know, am I being bitter? Or am I being a protective mother? Am I wrong for not wanting my other kids to feel left out? Am I wrong? Am I right? Should I let her go? Or should I just no?
2: Do you agree? We're going to go to the phones.
4: I think she wrong as hell. Those other kids are not even close to the age of the 13-year-old. Maybe if it was a 12-year-old, I might would take that one so she would have company. But those kids are little. She can take them on her own, and she's dead wrong for that.
5: I think these moms are losing their minds. You know, where are the other fathers of these other kids? How can you tell somebody where they could take their child if it's their child too? How can you assume that I should just pay for all these kids? These moms are really bugging, and they really need to take a good look at themselves.
6: I think she lost her damn mind. I don't understand what makes her think that she's responsible for the other kids that she's had by probably three other guys. I mean, it just don't make sense, because I wouldn't take them. I'm like, yeah, we'll go when I pick you up, and we'll have fun all day, and we'll be shooting pictures to the ass on the merry-go-round, eating popcorn, eating cotton candy, and on the duck boats and every damn thing. I'm going to take the other three kids. Boy, I tell you, women had a dog. And then she got a 3-year-old at that. So what if I take them out there and one of their asses get lost? Then what? Who's responsible then? You hear me? Got to be a damn fool.
7: First of all, good afternoon to everybody. And that is the most ridiculous thing I've ever heard. Is she serious? What does she mean, take my other kids? That's not his responsibility. Now, she maybe should have given him the option to offer to take the other children, or even asked him, like, if I pay for them to go, would you be willing to take them? I mean, you put an extra responsibility on him, number one, to watch your other children. And number two, he's not obligated to take the other children to a venture park. I just don't understand. Like, no.
8: She's dead wrong. That has nothing to do with that man. She's the one that had children by several different fathers. So I think that is, like DL just said, a teachable lesson to her. The joke's on you, not on that man.
9: That's her fault that she got kids by different baby daddies. He's entitled to the one that he got with her and no more, no less. Yeah, now I see the kids might feel some type of way, but she need to explain that. I mean, I can see if you wanted him to take one extra kid, but you asking this man to take three kids plus his own. What, you going to give him the money to take them? Ties is tight right now. He entitled to spend time with his child, and he don't have to do nothing with the rest of them. It'll be different if it was something simple. Like I took the kids to McDonald's or something. Okay, well, yeah, bring the other kids to McDonald's too or something. But you taking your child to a whole Disneyland. No, they can't go to the land, too. She better figure out something to do with them, let them have a good time while the other one is gone. That's her responsibility. That's what you get for having kids with different men.
2: All right. Thank you for calling in. We got to find out what life is like at an HBCU. Well, this is his last little run for that because he...
10: No. He's going to still be on the yard until he get a job. Wait a minute.
2: Oh, yeah. You know. Yeah, he's a homeless graduate.
11: Stay on the yard? Well, hey,
10: his lease ain't up yet. He at least got he got 2 more months on his lease.
2: Stomp the yard for cans.
12: He's going to reflect on those years in the yard.
2: All right, we're going to see what that boy with life is like at an HBCU. My life on the yard. That's coming up in about 10 minutes. It's the DL Hughley Show.
0: Warning! 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

What's good, y'all? This is that boy Trey. Back again with another episode of My Life on the Yard. Inside look at HBCU life. I am a college graduate. I have beaten almost every stereotype that they have for a man that looks like me. I've come to a lot of realizations like that after walking that stage. After getting that little degree that says Morehouse College, Atlanta, Georgia on it, I'm having a lot of realizations about the severity of the situation. Like, I did it for real. This is something that my mom and dad have been talking to me about since I was a little kid. They were like, oh, you're gonna go and graduate college, you're gonna do this, you're gonna do that. And for me to actually do it, it doesn't feel real right now. I have the rest of my life to look forward to a whole bunch of stuff, and Morehouse and going to college and the whole experience, it's all gotten me ready for whatever's next. I'm so excited for the future in a way that I've never been before, because I've been molded and crafted in the fire that is Morehouse College. For as much as the positive things I could say about the brotherhood and the connection that you feel, like, not only in the AUC, but countrywide as a part of basically HBCU royalty. But even the quote-unquote negative parts, like, you know, having severely underfunded programs and, you know, maybe having to jump through a whole bunch of hoops to get in contact with that one professor you sent an email to about a missing grade or something along those lines. Morehouse has gotten me ready to really take that initiative as a man when it comes to stuff that I need to get done. Morehouse has given me the gift of self-realization. Just the kind of man that I have become, and how that kind of man doesn't really let a lot of stuff get in his way when it comes to getting stuff that he wants. And the thing is, my family knows the journey. My mom knows how I called her in the middle of this semester talking about, I don't know if I can finish, this is a lot of work. And she told me, Trey, when you put your mind to things, there's nothing stopping you from

0: whatever you want to do. And when she gave me that reaffirmation, I knew I had to go out there and finish out this school stuff. And that's exactly what I did. And I really saw the pride on their faces this weekend, both on my parents and my grandparents. For me also completing and continuing this legacy as being a third generation Spellhouse graduate. Anyways, that's all I got for y'all today. Till next time, this has been that boy Trey, and this has been My Life on the Art, Inside Look at HBCU Life.
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1: 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The Middleton Man, Jamal Kingsley, returns to expose racism hidden in our everyday lives. That's coming up next on The D.O. Hughley Show. 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

0: it's the day of Human Services 2026. Why is the dude who's in charge of Health and Human Services there when they announced a law enforcement action involving fraud in Minnesota? Didn't you just do that? Didn't you just kill some people there? Didn't you just do that? And why is that, dude? Shouldn't...
1: They claim they got 15 people.
0: Shouldn't... Yeah, they killed two of them, too.
1: Yeah, they claim they got 15.
0: Shouldn't RFK be worried about Ebola?
2: Yeah.
1: Yeah.
0: Well, shouldn't they just...
1: Well, here's the thing that's funny. You say that they defrauded, you know, taxpayer money in the tune of $90 million, right? Okay, so what about what Trump is doing with taxpayer
0: exactly.
1: money?
0: Exactly.
2: I mean, $1.8 billion.
1: How about that?
0: Why don't we get the money from the stuff you and your husband, you and your sons put in y'all piggy banks? How about that? And you know, I think he just says and does stuff because and Congress will never say it to his face. They're not giving that dude $1 billion worth of money. They're not doing that. They're not gonna give him $2 billion so he can get rednecks money.
1: Yeah.
0: Enrique just isn't it funny how when a black dude doesn't comply, He deserves to get shot, but when a white dude doesn't get flight, he deserves reparations. That's insane.
2: Yeah.
0: Because all those people on January 6th did not comply with law enforcement. Am I right or wrong?
1: No, you're right.
0: Man, I'm telling you, they gave the Japanese reparations. They gave the Italians reparations. They're trying to give redneck. The only thing they gave black people was syphilis. And we had to wait in line for that. Excuse me. Well, I hope they don't run out of syphilis before I get here. It's crazy. All right, coming up this hour, we got the militant man, Jamal Kingsley. He's going to return to expose racism hidden in our everyday lives. We have the Hughley Hustle Home birthday mix and Kyle Hughley, a.k.a. his best style K, is a hot record producer. And we'll hear his latest project on Short Bus Records. It's the D.L. Hughley Show.

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3: Now, please welcome the militant man Jamal Kings are here to expose racism hidden in our everyday lives.
4: Hello, my brothers and sisters. This is Jamal Kingsley, the Militant Man, here to expose racism hidden in our everyday lives. I was hungry the other day and decided to stop off and get a two-piece and a biscuit. So why is it the white meat combo costs more than the dark meat combo? There you go, overvaluing white over the dark. When everybody knows white is always tough and dry, while the dark is juicy. Think about it, my brother. And why is it? At a wedding, the Bible is white. But at a funeral, the Bible is black. Do you think white represents a happy occasion, while black represents death? Think about it, my brother. And why is it? You drive on a parkway, yet you park on a driveway. I know that doesn't have any hidden racism, but I thought it was clever. Think about it, my brother. This is Jamal Kingsley, the Militant Man. And until next time, stay woke and think about it, my brother.
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7: 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Oh, it's going to be fun tonight. Southern Soul Night 2, Sky Watley and Mike Clark Jr. And yes, my brother Big Gip is jumping in with Sky too. It's going to go up tonight. You learn that line dance yet? Oh, keep on stepping. I've been trying. I'm working out. But you got time. It's 7 o'clock showtime. And listen, I am so excited. I'm serving as your special guest ringmaster tonight, okay? So come hug up on me. Grab some free Classics 1029 merch at our tent. Let's take some pics before showtime. I'm out here till 7 o'clock. 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We got Hoop Divers, the Soul Skaters, Caribbean Carnival. 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Extreme Riders. So much more. You know the ringmaster, Donald N. O'Lawn, and his sidekick, Zeke. They're about to turn it all the way out. Pull up. Former Turnerfield Gray Lot, 150 Ralph David Abernathy Boulevard. But pause. I tell you what. The first family of four to come meet me at the tent. I'm going to hook you up with a family four pack for tonight's show. But you got to introduce yourself and your family and have some fun spirit in your soul, okay? So I'm out here till 7 o'clock. If you're the first family, I got you. First come, first serve basis. You good sis, Niecy in the midday. I'm outside, baby. Universe Soul, Southern Soul Night, baby, is going down for Classics 1029.
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0: 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Coming up next, it's more of the DL Hughley Show on Classics 1029.
1: 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Honey, the energy out here, folks already be like, it's end of school year. We in Memorial Day weekend, pre-weekend mode. We outside. Music is bumping. Kids already smiling. We got fans trolling. Okay, I see folks understood the assignment. Got their Southern Soul gear on. Bring your fans, your boots, bring your vibe, honey. Sky Watley's hitting the stage with my brother Big Gip. Mike Clark Jr. is bringing the Keep On Stepping live. You know we gonna line dance a little bit. You know this, right? And of course, the great performers. Honey, 32 years I'm talking under the big top. From the hoop divers to the extreme riders, that wheel of death, child, my nerves could never. So many more great acts. Come see for yourself. We're at the former Turnerfield Gray Lot. 150 Ralph David Abernathy is where it's going down. Tickets are still available as well, so come up and pull up to the box office. No lines as of yet. But I tell you what, I've been telling the first go around, I got a family four pack. It's still up for grabs. Ain't nobody pulled up to the tent yet with their family of four now. All I got is four on it now. Just introduce yourself and your family with a positive, fun, vibrant attitude. And I hope you got your Southern Soul gear on. And I'm gonna hook you up with a family four pack. How about that? Come holler at your good sis. I'm out here till 7 o'clock at the Universe Soul Southern Soul Night Circus is going down, baby. And I'm the special guest ringmaster, so don't miss it. Okay? Classics 1029.
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0: train, Nephew Jones. 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
1: 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What's going on out there?
2: Hey there, DL. Time to pull the plug in this traffic party and get on out of here, A-Time. Big shout out to everybody whose last day of school is today. Big shout out to everybody who graduated and attended all those graduations today. This traffic

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I'm Monique Johnson for the home of the T.L. 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

0: anticipated docuseries, June 3rd, titled Michael Jackson, The Verdict. This takes a definitive look at the King of Pop's historic 2005 trial. And Hollywood powerhouse Quinta Brunson is bringing an animated legend back to the silver screen, partnering with the Fleischer Estate to star in and develop a brand new Betty Boop feature film. Looks just like her. I'm Sybil Wilkes. Be informed, be empowered.
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1: 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More of the D.L. 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
1: It is the DL Hughley Show, your 2026 edition. Because I want to know. It is, in case you're going to be in Baltimore, I'll be there this Friday and Saturday and Sunday, Friday, at the Baltimore Comedy Factory. Memorial Day weekend. I think, where's the best barbecue place? The best barbecue place I think I've been to in a long time. Mm. Used to be this place in New York.
4: It was right there in just below Midtown. Yeah.
1: You would think New York would not have great barbecue.
4: Oh, it was good. But it closed down, you know.
1: Yeah, you know why? Because the car drove through it.
4: Oh, and then there's that.
1: The car drove through it.
4: But I think they were out of money.
1: Yeah, well, yeah. You know, I know a few great restaurants that have had mysterious fires or... A couple in Cleveland I know of, in LA.
4: But you know, New York is really not a big, New York City is not a big barbecue spot.
1: No.
4: Like, whenever we'd go, it'd be practically empty. Mm-hmm. You know what I mean? And the other place that they had was really for drinks only. Mm-hmm. You know, that was it.
1: I think if a city's big, a place I've had the best lamb ribs I've ever had was Jack Stack's in Kansas City. Man, I'm telling you.
4: Oh, yeah, their barbecue is great.
1: Man, I am telling you. It's Jack Stack. Woo, lamb ribs. And I've never had those before.
4: Yeah, I've never had
1: those.
4: It's
1: like baby backs with lamb.
4: Yeah, no, thank you.
1: It's spectacular.
5: They were bad.
1: It is spectacular. You can't really hear it.
4: You know. You can't really hear
1: it. It's tougher to... Iran is not... The problem with Iran to me... Is those, would you say their military leaders are brighter than ours? Like their leader?
5: Currently?
1: Yes, they are.
4: I'm brighter than they are.
5: Yeah. I mean, the Cub Scout Troop 138.
4: I don't know anything about war. But.
1: If you didn't know what they were going to do, and they did it, and they still have the straight, and you have the two mightiest armies in the world, and they're doing something right, and you're doing something wrong.
4: Yeah.
1: Because it's exceptional brown dudes against mediocre white dudes. That dude, Pete Hesmith, couldn't think of his way out of a paper bag, and now he's in charge of a conflict like this.
4: Everything.
1: And they don't really even care. He never even talks about
4: it. I'm looking crazy.
1: Here's what I think will happen. Even when this is over, they're still going to control the strait.
4: Yeah.
1: Even when this is over. Iran is like, you better move. You better take that to Cuba and get out of here with it.
4: Right.
1: But it's mediocre white men who are in conflict with exceptional brown men. And you think that just because they're of a different religion or they're darker or they're another part of the world, it's some people that know what they're doing.
4: Yeah.
1: They've been fighting Ezra. The king, Ezra 1 and 4 was about Cyrus the Great. They were fighting in the Bible. They were fighting in the Bible before that guy Jesus came. Yep. They've been doing this, and they were fighting world powers.
4: Which is interesting because I feel like, you know, when you take the oath of office of president and you talk about protecting and making, you know, in terms of the welfare of the country and all of those things and putting it first,
1: he's not doing any of those things.
4: From taxpayer money to even being concerned about the constituents from educational standpoint, from a healthcare standpoint, he doesn't care about any of that.
1: This dude tried to get a lifetime when the IRS couldn't audit him.
4: Right.
5: Him and his family.
4: And his family and all his businesses.
1: In perpetuity.
4: Yes. And then you saw he put up the big archway. Like, it's like, what are you doing?
1: Coming up, we got in my top five, a little note from the GED section, and we will cover today's top stories with what's trending on the DL Hughley Show.
6: Like a moth to a flame burned by the fire. My love is blind. 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

0: That's the way love goes.
1: It's almost that time, baby. It's a good sis, Niecy, in the midday out here at Universal Soul Circus Southern Soul Night. If you ain't made your plans yet, this is your sign to pull up. We're at the Turnerfield Old Gray Lot, 150 Ralph David Abernathy. We're kicking off Memorial Day weekend, period. Celebrate the end of the school year with the kiddos, your birthday, anniversary. Just celebrate life. Girl, Niecy Shaw, I'm out here till 7 o'clock at the Classics 22910. I got free merch, hugs, pics, good vibes. Before I hit the big top as a special guest ringmaster tonight, I am too excited. Most importantly, I'm excited for the lineup. Sky Wildly performing live, Mike Clark Jr. in the building with my bro Big Gip. And you know we're going to be two-stepping. And of course, 32 years, we're going to see of Universal Circus magic. From the Extreme Riders, the Caribbean Carnival, Soul Skaters, the Vertigo, the Double Vision, the Hoop Divers. The list goes on. This ain't just a circus. 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Gates already open. Folks already starting to pull up. Y'all ready? Okay, you hear them. I know that's right. I had a family of four with two. Speaking of family four, if you pull up with your full four members of your family, I am hooking that first family, first come, first serve, with a family of four pack of tickets for tonight's show now. And let me see all four, y'all. I'm going to be counting. And of course, 7 o'clock, everything goes down. Pull up, grab them at the box office. It's not too late, ATL. Come make some memories tonight with your girl on this Memorial Day kickoff weekend, Universal Soul Circus Southern Soul Night for Classics 1029.
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1: 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Hughley Show.
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1: 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Hughley Show. And we're back.
2: Before you head out to the Memorial Day cookout, Jasmine, give us the five top things not to bring to a cookout.
4: Your crazy uncle and
2: the GED section.
4: That's number five. Your crazy uncle and them. Yeah. Or cousin.
2: Yeah.
4: Brother, sister.
2: Play anyone, cousin.
4: Anybody who's crazy, yeah, just don't bring them. Yeah. Or then again, they sometimes make the party, you know?
2: Yeah. Everybody say, let's see how long it'll be before he violates the restraining order.
4: Number four of the top five things not to bring to a cookout. Cheap liquor.
5: If somebody show up at your house with here, some
2: Jeb Brown used to show up with Costco liquor. I'm like, dude, if you don't get out of here, a jug of it. If you don't get out of here, man.
4: Like, hey, man, this is, you know, not too expensive. We know.
2: Yeah.
4: Number three of the top five things not to bring to a cookout. Potato salad. What? If your potato salad is good, you should bring it.
5: No. If somebody asks you, hey, bring your potato salad, that means it's good. Don't you just volunteer because we don't know you like that.
2: You know who makes, and I hate to bring this up, you know who makes spectacular coleslaw?
4: Who?
2: Houston's.
4: Oh, you know who makes spectacular potato salad?
2: Who?
4: Lena.
2: Yeah, she does. She does.
4: And it was delicious. She brought it on her own, and she was like, yeah, this is Dominican. And we were all like, It
2: tastes like she's about to be deported. It's
4: It's good. Number two of the top five things not to bring to a cookout, tin foil and Tupperware, because you ain't taking nothing from here.
2: No, nothing.
4: And what you're not going to do is take what you brought. If you brought it here, leave it here.
2: Yeah.
4: Okay.
2: Unless it's horrible.
4: Well, you'll know if it's horrible because no one touched it.
2: then your whole dish going back. Yeah.
4: And the number one of the top five things not to bring to a cookout, off-brand soda.
2: Yeah. That's just Costco liquor, same thing.
4: Thing.
2: Coming up, we got a little note from the GED section. That's up in 15 minutes. It's the D.L. Hughley Show.
1: The D.L. 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
2: This is how you know you wait on the ass when you clean the whole house.
5: Yeah.
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5: And you still don't get it.
2: Yes.
4: Let me use it. Go ahead.
2: There you go. Let him use it.
4: Say that. Take the time.
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So the story of Chud the Builder can be a cautionary tale. So he was a streamer who would regularly go around calling black people chimps and say they were chipping out and say use the N-word and try to inflame situations in the attempt to either get them to get into a verbal altercation with him or a physical one. That was the point. He would regularly insult people, knowing that he had pepper spray, knowing that he was armed. So his stick was going up to people or saying inflammatory things in the hopes that a physical altercation would happen and he would be able to unalive somebody. That was his hope. And he said as much on some of his stream. Now, it's important to put out that somebody who was a Chud the Builder-like did a similar thing and lost his life. So there's a cautionary tale in that. But now Chud sits in jail with his bond over $1.25 million. Apparently the judge is not letting him use funding money, so bearing the consequences of his action. What I find interesting is Chud the Builder got every single thing he prayed for. He prayed that somebody would be so incensed that they would be moved to physically assault him, and he would get to use force and use his gun. The time that these things would happen. And Chud the Builder got every single thing he wanted. On his head, somebody's life. The only thing Chud got that he did not want or anticipate is consequences. The only thing he didn't get. Now we have to be careful because I think there is a climate about where people get to say and do whatever without consequence. He got everything he wanted, except the accountability that comes with invariably doing things like that. And there is no more clear example of the old saying that we heard constantly, be careful what you ask for, because you just might get it. That's a little note from the GED section. What's trending is coming up next on the D.L. Hughley Show.

0: show.
1: Jasmine, you know. Tell these good people straight.
2: You know, I don't really follow DaBaby too much. DaBaby. A baby. I'm not quite sure which one this one
1: well,
2: is.
1: You abandoned the last one.
2: So. I did. No. It's not a joke. It's actually facts. It's okay. But I did go back. I kept my promise.
1: Anything that got baby in it, I can't follow.
2: That's the most important thing is that I kept my promise.
0: I got to get my education.
2: It was 14 years later. Nobody's keeping track of that.
1: Right.
2: Anyway, he was on his way into like a club or something, and there was this guy who was standing outside of the venue that he was walking into, and he apparently had just gotten out of jail. And I guess he wanted to just kind of say, hey, DaBaby, you know, your music really got me through. And DaBaby wouldn't have it. He was like, move on. And so people
1: better
2: on
1: than
2: social,
1: shooting.
2: Yeah, that happens to chicks. Yeah. Just not,
1: no, baby shot a couple people.
2: Yeah, but not as much as girls get shot. Anyway, the point is social media was kind of divided about how they felt about it, because some people thought that he should have at least stopped and acknowledged the young guy, considering he had just, you know, gotten out of jail or whatever. And other people were like, he doesn't owe a fan anything. He doesn't have to stop. I mean, that happens to you quite a bit. I guess
1: the baby done shot a couple, so it does beat the alternative.
3: Yeah,
1: better no shout out than just saying.
2: That's true. It's true. Anyway, finally trending, this whole Ebola outbreak has a lot of people nervous.
1: Why?
2: Right?
1: But
2: let me tell you why. Even though this has happened in the
1: RFK's
2: in Congo,
1: on the case.
2: Right? They're saying a single infection in one place on the globe actually can easily spread to different parts of the world. And they say that, you know, a great example of that is COVID. And so people are quite nervous because of who's at the helm of this thing right now.
1: Do you know
2: the guy who doesn't want vaccines and who says, you know, I mean, it's a pretty scary thing.
1: Elon Musk, who canceled U.S. aid. And part of U.S. aid was to stop these diseases and stop them there before they before they cropped up.
2: Mm-hmm.
1: They're so short-sighted and gutted everything that would protect us. And now this is the circumstance.
2: Including the Hansa virus. Remember those ship? They gutted that staff, that their responsibility was to make sure that everything was disinfected and cleaned and all of that, sanitized. Yeah, that didn't happen.
1: And they gutted it and lined their pockets. They are stripping this country for parts.
3: Yep.
1: They literally are. They're stripping this country for parts. If you look at the three men who are controlling, you know, from Pantier to Elon Musk, they're all South African.
2: Mm-hmm.
1: And he just expanded South Africans to be able. I don't know why he expands out, why South Africans will be able to come. The other ones left. They're like, I don't want this. This ain't.
2: Yeah,
3: yeah, the ones that came left are leaving.
1: This ain't it.
3: Because they can't afford here.
1: Yeah, no. No, okay. Come on now, get through it. What are you going to say? Come on now. Stop rolling
2: eyes.
1: Like you rolling
2: First
1: eyes.
2: First of all, don't talk to me like that.
1: What do you have to say, Jen? Now we don't have time. Skip. We got to give Jasmine our own segment. All that old eye rolling.
2: You know what?
1: I don't know, y'all probably know this better than me, but it's dead end. You know what I'm saying? When I'm talking to you, you can't see the look that I gave.
4: No.
1: But
2: because the way you spoke to me.
1: If it could make a sound, it would be this. All right, we're coming back with the DL Yuki show.
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5: Hey, the countdown is on. It's your good sis, Niecy, in the midday. We are outside, honey. Universal Circus, Southern Soul Night, honey. When I tell you, folks understand the assignment. They got their fans. They got their boots. They got their hats. Most importantly, we got two of the dopest performers tonight. Sky Watley and my cousin Big Gint. What up, Kings?
6: Yeah, what's up, Atlanta, man, we here. What's going on?
5: What can fans expect tonight? Auntie Love, what's going down, man, King?
6: We're going to cut a rug. We got the Southside Steppers with us, man, and they're going to be line dancing. We're going to have a lot of Auntie Love, but we got love for everybody, man. Universal Soul is like so like special to Atlanta, man.
5: That's
6: since
5: right.
6: I was a kid, man, we just blessed to be a part of it, man. So we're going to have a great time. Y'all come on out.
5: That's what we doing. Plus, Mike Clark Jr., you know we're going to keep on stepping. Hope you know the line dance, but I'm going to need some help from my cousins. But there's plenty of time. Showtime is 7. You start what, 6:45?
6: 6:45. We're going to kick it off, man. Y'all get here. Let's go.
5: Get here now. 7 o'clock is the showtime. I'm your special ringmaster for tonight. We got the Wheel of Death. We got the Extreme Riders. We got the Vertigo, the Soul Skaters, and we got the Southside Steppers.
6: Yeah.
5: Woo! They're going to show us some line dance, baby. We about to do it, honey. 7 o'clock. Get it? Come pull up at the Classic Tent. I'm out here till 7 o'clock, but I'm going to be hidden inside the tent under the big top at 7, so don't play. Come through. Your good sis needs to the midday Universe Soul, Southern Soul Night is going down. Oh, on Memorial Day, veterans, thank you for your service. 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
6: Be come there check or me be out square. To
5: I don't care if you're oblong. Just show up.
6: Oh, wow.
5: I don't care.
6: That would be interesting.
5: A triangle. I don't care. Whatever it is.
6: Triangle. Just get there.
5: Just get, if you can.
6: Yeah.
5: Jasmine Sanders, what did you learn today?
6: Shout out to the new New York City mayor, Mom Downey. Did
5: he's
6: you
5: doing
6: see
5: the,
6: where
5: he's, well.
6: He's doing his thing? He actually opened the very first city-owned grocery store in the South Bronx. Did you see that? I think that's pretty awesome. Helping make groceries more affordable to people there in the neighborhood. Yeah. And if it does well, which he thinks it will, he's going to actually do that in other boroughs, you know, all across New York City.
5: Smart.
6: I think that's pretty smart. Very much so.
5: That's
6: called caring for the people.
5: It is. Somebody with Spencer Pratt ain't going to do.
6: Lord. I saw where Trump backed him.
5: That's a definite here.
6: Yeah.
5: Why would anybody pick another Republican from a game show?
6: I don't know.
5: The last time we picked somebody from TV, it was Arnold Schwarzenegger. And he ruined I'll be back. No, you won't.
6: Right.
5: Get to the chopper. Get it. We don't care what
6: get
5: you
6: to
5: do.
6: The chopper.
5: Skip, my man, Cheatham. What'd you learn today?
7: Man, I'm just enjoying my baby girl is home for a little while.
5: Aww.
7: For a day or two before she leaves.
5: She's at Tennessee, right?
7: Yep, and she's going. She's leaving tomorrow. She's actually spending the summer in Kansas City. She'll be practicing and working out with the Kansas City Pro Team. All summer long, so she'll be up there all summer.
5: Oh, wow. Good. Tell her to go to Jack Stacks. She'll love it.
7: Okay.
5: Jack Stacks.
7: Okay.
5: If you're not going to Happy Hour, no worries. Going to bring the party straight to you with the Hughley House Party. Plus, we're going to give you another hot new song with My Day Butter of the Week and another episode where people get to tell me exactly what they think of me called.
7: D.L. Hughley.
5: It is the D.L. Hughley Show. We will definitely see you on the other side. Kyle, my favorite short bus operator. Pull that string. We got to go.
8: Doubt.
5: It's the D.L. Hughley Show. See you on the other side.
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Well, good evening. It's a Throwback Thursday on Classics at Night. I'm Donna. Tonight, we're celebrating two incredible birthdays. The legendary Ron Isley turns 85 years old today, and the incomparable Rochelle Farrell turns 65. Two completely different artists, but both known for unforgettable voices and musical excellence. And we're starting tonight with one that still is just relevant today. All right, the Isley Brothers released Fight the Power in 1975, and it became one of the defining socially conscious funk records of that era. The bass line and the guitars from Ernie Isley, Rommel's passionate vocals, it captured the frustration and the energy people were feeling during the mid-70s. And yes, even all these years later, that title still feels relevant. Here is Fight the Power on Classics

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0: Isaac Brothers, Harvest for the World. That was released in 76, and it just blended. It was a good blend of funk and soul and social commentary in a way that only the Isleys could do. One thing about Ron Isley, whether he was singing romance or funk or messages about the world, you felt every word. And speaking of the world, ATL has had these random rain showers just popping up all over the place. I'm like, are we in Florida? Or are we in Atlanta? Well, before we continue celebrating Ron Isley and Rochelle Farrell tonight, let's check in with the 11 Alive Weather Impact team and see what's going on with the weather.
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2: We are now stuck in this weather pattern that we're going to be dealing with for the end of the week, the weekend, and even to start next week. And it's one of those situations where not everybody is going to get rain all day, every day. We're just talking about these scattered showers that'll be developing, and there'll be that hit and miss variety. We've got a 50% chance for showers developing again Friday with highs near 84. Rain chance comes up for the weekend and for Memorial Day. 60% chance for showers Saturday, Sunday, and Monday with highs in the low to mid-80s. We hold in the mid-80s Tuesday, Wednesday, and Thursday. Rain chances at 50% Tuesday, down to 30% by Thursday. 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From the 11 Alive Weather Impact team, I'm Chief Meteorologist Chris Holcomb.
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the Isley Brothers. I know you're feeling that. Summer Breeze. You know, it was originally recorded by Seals and Crofts, but when the Isleys got a hold of it in 1974, baby, listen, they made it soulful and psychedelic and funky and completely their own. Tonight's theme, we're celebrating the incredible artistry of Ron Isley and Rochelle Farrell on their birthdays. Now, Rochelle Farrell is just musical insanity in the best way, of course, possible. She has an extraordinary 6-octave vocal range and is famous for her ability to move effortlessly into the whistle register while still maintaining that emotion and control. She's just ridiculous. A lot of singers admire her because technically she can do things most vocalists just simply cannot do. And this song right here showcases all of that beauty and control. Happy birthday to Rochelle Farrell, turning 65 years old today. Here's with Open Arms on Classic.

That's Prince with Alphabet Street on this Throwback Thursday. You know, one thing Prince and Ron Isley had in common, they both understood how to evolve with time while still sounding like themselves. Now, let's talk about Mr. Biggs himself, okay? Ron Isley continued making music well into the 2000s and introduced himself to younger audiences all over again with the song like Contagious. We're going to be playing that a little later. Collaborations that he had with R. Kelly and later solo records like this one right here. And can we be honest for a second? Ron Isley is aging very well. I mean, the man is still smooth. He's still stylish, still wearing the hat, still sounding good. Like fine wine, honey, better with time. Here's Ron Isley, Dinner and a Movie on Classics at Night.

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